0: The Supreme Court ruled in 1969 that students do Students in the public school system have rights. So, can my school tell me what I can and cannot wear based on my gender? Public schools may have dress codes, but under federal law, dress codes can't treat students differently based on their gender, force students to conform to gender stereotypes, or censor particular viewpoints. Schools can't create a dress code based on the stereotype that only girls can wear some types of clothes and only boys can wear other types of clothes. For example, your school can require that skirts must be a certain length, but it cannot require that some students wear skirts and prohibit others from doing so based on the student's sex or gender expression. This also applies to pants, ties, or any other clothing associated with traditional gender roles. Dress codes also must be enforced equally. For example, rules against revealing clothing, such as bands on tank tops or leggings, shouldn't be enforced only or disproportionately against girls. To find out more about your rights, you can call or click on ACLU.org.
1: 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I'm Junior, that's Little Dave. We do this show every Friday night from 6 to 9 p.m. And tonight we are paying tribute to the one and only John Coltrane, who would have been 100 years old in 2026. And just playing a bunch of tracks that we love from him, as well as covers and remakes and all that other good stuff. I'm going to actually play a cover right now from a group out of Japan called Nautilus that I really, really like. They do a lot of covers. They have some of their original stuff, but this one they did is Lady Day and John Coltrane. So I just wanted to play it because I think it's fitting. And make sure you check out recordbreaking.com for the full playlist so you can check out all the songs that we've been playing tonight and every show. We post it up every week so you guys can check out this this incredible music and support these artists as well. So without further ado, let's get into this one. Eavesdrop Radio. Peace.

Now, before we go on, I want to make sure that I'm clear, because if not, I'm going to know I'm going to get messages. I know that was not a John Coltrane official cover, but it was about John Coltrane, originally done by Gil Scott-Heron. But again, Nautilus on the track, doing a beautiful cover, in my opinion. We're going to keep it going with another cover, celebrating John Coltrane's 100th Eavesdrop Radio.

They did a tribute album, and the name of the album is called A Supreme Blue. And this is the last track on the album. And the album is a tribute to John Coltrane and Miles Davis. And this last one is called Psalm. And let's get into this. Again, Eavesdrop Radio. I'm Junior. That's Little Dave.

0: I thought it was fitting to end the session with that track. That is from Clifford Jordan. The name of the track is John Coltrane. I grabbed that one off the Spiritual Jazz Volume 6 compilation called Vocals. And yeah, we just wanted to pay tribute to John Coltrane, who would have been 100 years old here in the year 2026. Of course, we just played just a smidget of his music, the legacy that he has left us. If you're not familiar with John Coltrane, I would highly suggest getting familiar, diving into his catalog, and getting lost in it, to be honest. Like I said, we just played a couple tracks, I mean 3 hours worth of music, but a couple tracks and some of the stuff that has even been redone, from Jose James to Doug Karn and many others. And we appreciate you listening. Again, my name is Junior. That's Little Dave. Eavesdrop Radio every Friday night from 6 to 9 p.m. Make sure you check out recordbreaking.com for the full playlist. We put it up every week. And please tell others about the show. If you like what you hear, definitely tell others. 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Be safe. Much love. And we'll see you all next week. Peace.
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3: 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Rob says hi to Nada. I say I love you to Jennifer. And Aaron says he's going to lick your balls.
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This is me, DJ LSD. And yeah, we're going to go over the last couple songs that we played. First up was the song Radio by Junior Varsity. After that was Diving by Bombay Bicycle Club and Holly Humberstone. And finally was Punch Bowl by Cayugas. Next up, we got a little bit of a Midwest emo vibe for a bit with Blame by Tiger Reilly and I Dialed Your Number. But before we get into that, I do want to give a quick shout out to Sunday Brunch at Johnny Brenda's. WKDU is presenting at Johnny Brenda's for Sunday Brunch from 1 p.m. to 5 p.m. So definitely tune in and show up there. It's going to be all ages, so feel free. Your favorite WKDU DJs are going to be spinning rock and roll records and more. So definitely go out. There's cocktails, coffee, food, and it'll be pretty fun. So definitely go out this Sunday, June 14th at 1 p.m. till 5. But yeah, hopefully you guys have been enjoying the music so far. And let's get right back into it with Blame by Tiger Reilly and I Dialed Your Number.

Hey guys, welcome back to Windows Down with me, DJ LSD. Let's go over the last couple songs that we played. First up was the song Blame by Tiger Reilly and I Dialed Your Number. After that was two local artists. One was Blimbo by, or the song Blimbo by Heavy Metal Chess Club, which you might recognize from the Philly area. And then also was Today by Disaster Artist, another local Philly band. Next up we got Iman by Seraphine Noir. And yeah, hopefully you guys have been enjoying the music so far. Before we move on, I do want to give a quick PSA. We at WKDU recognize the deeply troubling moment that we are living through in this country, and as an entity that serves not only the students, alumni, and community of Drexel University, but also the wider Philadelphia region, we want to tell everyone to be safe during this hot protest summer, and that we are here for all of it and want you to be safe when you use your voice and march this summer. Our friends at the ACLU remind you to be mindful of a few things. One, you don't need a permit to march in the streets or on sidewalks as long as marches don't obstruct car or pedestrian traffic. If you don't have a permit, police officers can ask you to move to the side of a street or sidewalk to let others pass for safety reasons. When you are lawfully present in any public space, you have the right to photograph anything in plain view, including federal buildings and the police.

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It's Windows Down with me, DJ LSC. And yeah, let's go over the last couple songs that we played. First off was Iman by Seraphim Noir. After that was Black and Tan Fantasy by Duke Ellington. Following that was Gorgeous Stuff by Locuman. And then finally was Continuum 5 by Nala Sinfro. Honestly, probably my favorite jazz album of last year. It's phenomenal. Endlessness is so good. Highly recommend checking it out if you haven't. Next up, we got Still Just Me by Louis Zong. And yeah, hopefully you guys enjoyed the music. Remember, you can always find the music in the playlisting tab at WKDU.org. You might be a little bit late, but it'll eventually be there, and there'll usually be a Spotify playlist link there. Also, remember that Windows Down plays 9 to 11 p.m. on Fridays. So yeah, anyway, let's roll those windows down, turn the music all the way up, and kick it with Still Just Me by Louis Zong.

Hey guys, let's go over the last couple songs that we played. First up was the song Still Just Me by Louis Zong. After that was No You Don't by The Format off of a brand new The Format record called Boycott Heaven. Genuinely never thought we would get a new record from them, so honestly, huge surprise. And then finally was Good Times by Ro Capara. Next up, we're going to be going for, we're going to be playing Big Pink Bubble by Beach Bunny. And yeah, hopefully you guys have been enjoying the music so far. Roll those windows down, turn your music all the way up, and let's kick it.

Hey guys, welcome back to Windows Down. Let's go over the last couple songs that we played. First up was the song Big Pink Bubble by Beach Bunny. After that was I Guess by Lizzie McAlpine. And then finally Big Swimmer by King Hannah and Sharon Van Etten. Next up we got Adored by Royal Otis. And yeah, hopefully you guys have been enjoying. We're actually about to be done with our first hour, so hopefully you guys have been enjoying the music so far. So keep those windows down, roll your music all the way up, and let's kick it.

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Welcome back to WKDU Philadelphia 91.7 FM. This is Windows Down with me, DJ LSD. And let's go over the last couple songs that we played. First up was Adored by Royal Otis. After that was Descenda by Young Athita. And then finally was Books in Bed by Queen of Jeans. Next up we got Is This All There Is by Anna Calvi and Matt Berenger. But yeah, hopefully you guys have been enjoying the music so far. Before we move on, I do want to give a quick shout out to the show that we'll be playing right after mine called Finding Bomberman. If you're into video game soundtracks, into video game music, electronic, chiptune, drum and bass, highly recommend. Finding Bomberman is a sick show that plays immediately after mine from 11 p.m. till 12 a.m. So if you're trying to get those late night game sessions, honestly, it's perfect for you. Anyway, hopefully you guys have been enjoying the music so far, and let's get back to it with Is This All There Is by Anna Calvi and Matt Berenger.

Hey guys, welcome back to WKDU Philadelphia 91.7 FM. Let's talk about the last couple tracks that we played. First up was Is This All There Is by Anna Calvi and Matt Berenger. After that was So Free So Lonely by Georgia Gets By. And then finally Hanging by Marika Hackman. Next up we got I Wish I Didn't Waste Your Time by Thundercat. And yeah, hopefully you guys have been enjoying the music so far. Stay locked and loaded. Roll those windows down and turn your music all the way up. Let's kick it.

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Next up, we got the song. Oh, let's talk about the last couple tracks that we played before this. First up was I Wish I Didn't Waste Your Time by Thundercat. After it was Take Me With You by Bad Bad Not Good. And it finally was Wake by Madison Cunningham and Fleet Foxes. Next up, we got Non Thing Nada Know by Unofungo Electrical and Marcos Valley. And yeah, hopefully you guys have been enjoying the music so far. Before we move on, I do want to give a quick shout out to the Delaware Valley Legacy Fund. 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

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This is Windows Down with me, DJ LST. Let's go over the last couple tracks before we close out our time here. First up was the song Non Te Nada Known by Anafringo Electrical. After that was Afterglow by Lost Ravens. And then finally Greyhound by Palace. Next up we got Phantom by Mac DeMarco. And yeah, we're almost done with our second hour. Remember, you can find Windows Down at the WKDU.org page or at 91.7 FM on Fridays from 9 to 11 p.m. But yeah, definitely roll those windows down, turn your music all the way up, and let's keep kicking it.

to close out our last little bit of time together, let's go over the last couple tracks and the next three tracks. What we played before was Phantom DeMarco, Phantom by Mac DeMarco. After that was Skip Song by Jayla K. And finally was Make Friends by Hiatus Coyote. Next up, we got Tiara by Weather Day, Run It Back by Still Woozy, and Down the Silver Lake by Apifera. Hopefully, you guys have been enjoying the music. Roll those windows down, turn your music all the way up. Keep enjoying the summer weather. And yeah, till next week. Bye-bye.

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3: 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Sassy!
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Happy fall, everyone. Fall 2026 is here. We're having some fall songs, some early fall vibes. We hope you're all having a beautiful early fall. And shout out Larms, Goozy, Josh, the Mario Kart crew. Thank you for listening.

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Thank you so much. And we're going to ride it through till midnight. Thank you.

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Yar's Revenge is the weirdest show on the radio, and they only give me 2 hours to do it. If you're in West Philly or Philadelphia region at all, about 24 hours from when this is airing, there is the Thrifty Disco. I am so excited for it. It's, I guess, technically later tonight at Philadelphia AIDS Thrift. So if you want to go to an old school disco party, we got some funky disco stuff, head on over to Philly AIDS and enjoy the party. You know, I'll be there. Come say hi. And keep that radio dial locked. Starting out with Japantha today, something you can actually find on streaming. So if you want to call me a sellout for that, go ahead. But I suggest you listen and think for yourself.

ambassador to Navee Obscene. I know what I want, and I know how to get it. Yes, I am the Indigene, so please don't forget it. I am the Indigene, rough cast and crude, hewn not from idle words, but from the warmth of flesh and blood. I am the Indigene, plaything of the sublime, born on angel wings in manifestation of the divine. I am the Indigene, a description of space, invisible in the lie of consensual place. I am the Indigene, vulgar and harsh, a poet of madness, a bramble on your path. I am the Indigene, the belonged beauty of the cat, curling spindrift on the mountain ridge, the price tag on the hatter's hat. That'd be 10 and 6 pence, mate. Tell very much. Oh yes, I am he who calls your name, whilst knowing full well we are called the same. I am the maker, I am the destroyer, blessed of weakness, blessed of power. So don't invite me to your castles of sand, nor attempt to amuse me with the trivial and bland. I am the deep growl, the knotted hair, the bloodshot eyes of your worst nightmare. I haunt your shadow, I consume your desire. I am the extinguisher, I am the fire. I am the sphincter, I am the sphinx. Slow as apology, but fast as lynx. Now you see me, shush, now you don't. So here, alone, in my aloneness, I demand to know you in our oneness. Yes, I am the one whom you know as yourself, come to discorrupt you with beauty and stealth. I am the Indigene, declaiming spirit, in that it corrupts the soul, in that it takes for itself what belongs to the whole. I will not be made into another Christ to be crucified by your consensual heights. I am the planet, the universe, the silent prayer and the shouted curse. Not I, for I already belong. I am the singer, I am never the song. I am the Indigene, born as much within as without, conceived yet ill-conceived, beyond all doubt. I am the Indigene, knower of the unknown, reaper of the harvest as yet unsown. I am the Indigene, the essence incarnate, the total demand of the soul inviolate. I am the fool, the ringer of bells. I am the juggler of heavens and hells. I am the joker, escape from the pack, running ahead. I never look back. So come near, that I might embrace you, that my breath be yours, that the bubbling stream might lace your thighs, or chattering finches might shower from your eyes. I am both the he and the she, the wheat field and its burning. I am both the you and the me, as much of love as of its yearning. Oh yes,
I know the dampness of the grove, and might muse as well as any rustic, or seek to speak of simple love, or matters grave and drastic. But what of the mystic's all-seeing eye? What of the magic we so readily decry? Oh, yes! The flight to freedom is open to us all. But like Icarus, we would rather fall. Oh, yes, we would rather fall. For just as we are life, the carrier of breath, both creator and created, so we are death. But surely, as harbingers of the absolute, we are immortal. The divine essence, essential and elemental. Then take up thy bed and run, that you might exist outside the abstraction, beyond definition, within the absolute, powerful, indomitable, eternal and resolute. Oh, so do not fear my darkness, for that is the cloth I wear, nor seek to peel away my mask, for beneath it there's nothing there. I am the in-machine, invisible as lost night, the essence of profanity, both the fearful and the fright. I am the cripple without a crutch, the deaf, dumb, mute, who says too much. I am the spittle, the phlegm and the thread. I am the assassin of the living dead. Beware! For I am here to dissolve you, to perturbate and resolve you.

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So let me throw my arms open without derision. Let me sing of a beauty beyond revision. Yes, I am the indigene. I am he, standing before you in absolute purity. But where the rock and where the blade, where the retort to a prayer unprayed. Bless you, bless you. Reason is treason against love, a denial of the unconditional. All I have to give is to bless, bless you, bless you, bless you, bless you. Bless you.

just had a peach cobbler while that last song was playing. It was really good. I'm going back to something I used to do in older episodes of Yars a little more often. I've got a story. Underneath it is Snow Knight, the Skyrim song. Probably would have been fitting a week ago, a little more, with all the snow, but I think it still works. This time of night, still winter. Well, it's been a little warmer, which is nice. But I digress. The Monkey's Paw is a classic three wishes story that doubles as a horror story and a cautionary tale, reminding us that unintended consequences often accompany the best intentions. This widely read story is a favorite in classrooms around the world. The story was first published in 1902 and then featured in The Lady of the Barge, published in 1911. Be careful what you wish for. You may receive it. Part 1. Without, the night was cold and wet. But in the small parlor of Lobberum Villa, the blinds were drawn and the fire burned brightly. Father and the son were at chess. The former, who possessed ideas about the game, invoking radical chances, putting his king into such sharp and unnecessary perils that it even provoked comment from the white-haired old lady knitting placidly by the fire. "Hark at the wind," said Mr. White, who, having seen a fatal mistake after it was too late, was amiably desirous of preventing his son from seeing it. "I'm listening," said the latter, grimly surveying the board as he stretched out his hand. "Check." "I should hardly think he'll come by tonight," said his father, with his head poised over the board. "Mate," replied the son. "That's the worst of living so far out," bawled Mr. White, with a sudden and unlooked-for violence. "Of all the beastly, slushy, out-of-the-way places to live in, this is the worst. Path's a bog, and the road's torrent. I don't know what people are thinking about. I suppose because only two houses in the road are let, they think it doesn't matter." "Never mind, dear," said his wife soothingly. "Perhaps you'll win the next one." Mr. White looked up sharply, just in time to intercept a knowing glance between mother and son. The words died away on his lips, and he hid a guilty grin in his thin gray beard. "There he is," said Herbert White, as the gate banged too loudly and heavily footsteps came towards the door. The old man rose with hospitable haste, and opening the door was heard condoling with their new arrival. The new arrival also condoled with himself, so that Miss White said, "Tut, tut," and coughed gently as her husband entered the room, followed by a tall, burly man, beady of eye and rubicus of visage. Ooh, those are some words. Rubicund of visage. "Sergeant Major Morris," he said, introducing him. The sergeant major took hands, and talking, they proffered seat by the fire, watched contently as his host got out whiskey and tumblers and stood a small copper kettle on the fire. As the third glass, his eyes got brighter, and he began to talk, and the little family circle regarded with eager interest this visitor from distant parts, as he squat his beard shoulders in the chair and spoke of wild scenes and dastardly deeds, of wars and plagues and strange peoples. 21 years of it, said Miss White, nodding at his wife and son. When he went away, he was slip of a youth in the warehouse. Now look at him. He doesn't look to have taken much harm, said Miss White politely. I'd like to go to India myself, said the old man. Just to look around a bit, you know.
Better where you are, said the sergeant major, shaking his head. He put down the empty glass and, sighing softly, shook it again. I should like to see the old temples and fakirs and jugglers, said the old man. What was that you started telling me the other day about a monkey's paw or something, Morris? Nothing, said the soldier hastily. Leastways, nothing worth hearing. Monkey's paw, said Miss White curiously. Well, it's just a bit of what you might call magic, perhaps, said the sergeant major offhandedly. His three listeners leaned forward eagerly. The visitors absentmindedly put his empty glass to their lips and then set it down again. His host filled it for him once more. To look at it, said the sergeant major, fumbling his pocket, it's just an ordinary little paw, dried to a mummy. He took something out of his pocket and proffered it. Miss White drew black with grimace, but her son, taking it, examined it curiously. And what's there special about it? Inquired Mr. White, as he took it from his son and, having examined it, placed it upon the table. It had a spell put on it by an old fakir, said the sergeant major. A very holy man. He wanted to show that fate ruled people's lives, and those who interfered with it did so to their sorrow. He put a spell on it so that three separate men could each have three wishes from it. His manner was so impressive that his hearers were conscious that their light laughter had jarred somewhat. Well, why don't you have three, sir? Said Herbert White clearly. The soldier regarded him the way that middle age is wont to regard presumptuous youth. I have, he said quietly, and his blotchy face whitened. And did you really have the three wishes granted? Asked Mrs. White. I did, said the sergeant major, and his glass tapped against his strong teeth. Has anybody else wished? Persisted the old lady. The first man had three wishes, yes, was the reply. I don't know what the first two were, but the third was for death. That's how he got the paw. His tones were so grave that a hush fell upon the group. If you had your three wishes, it's no good to you now then, Morris, said the old man at last. What do you keep it for? The soldier shook his head. Fancy, I suppose, he said slowly. I did have some idea of selling it, but I don't think I will. It's caused me enough mischief already. Besides, people won't buy. They'll think it's a fairy tale, some of them, and those who do think anything of it want to try it first and then pay me afterwards. If you could have another three wishes, said the old man, eyeing him neatly, would you have them? I don't know, said the other. I don't know. He took the paw and dangled it between his forefinger and thumb, suddenly threw it upon the fire. White, with a slight cry, stooped down and snatched it off. Better let it burn, said the soldier solemnly. If you don't want it, Morris, said the other, give it to me. I won't, said his friend doggedly. I threw it on that fire. If you keep it, don't blame me for what happens. Pitch it on the fire like a sensible man. The other shook his hand and exclaimed his possession closely. How do you do it? He inquired. Hold it up your right hand and wish aloud, said the sergeant major. But I warn you of the consequences. Sounds like Arabian Nights, said Miss White, as she rose and began to set the supper. Don't you think you might wish for four pairs of hands for me? Her husband drew the talisman from his pocket. And all three burst into laughter as the sergeant major, with the look of alarm on his face, caught him by the arm. If you must wish, he said gruffly, wish for something sensible. Mr. White dropped it back in his pocket, and placing chairs, motioned his friend to the table. In the business of supper, the talisman was partly forgotten, and afterwards the three sat listening to an enthralled fashion on the second installment of The Soldier's Adventures in India.
If the tale about the monkey's paw is not more truthful than those he has begun telling us, said Herbert, as the door closed behind their guest, just in time to catch the last train, we shan't make much of it. Did you give anything for it, Father? Inquired Miss White, regarding her husband closely. A trifle, she said, coloring slightly. He didn't want it, but I made him take it, and he pressed me again to throw it away. Likely, said Herbert, with pretended honor. Why, we're going to be rich and famous and happy. Wish to be an emperor, Father, to begin with. Then you can't be henpecked. He darted round the table, pursued by the malign Mrs. White, armed with an antimacassar. Mr. White took the paw from his pocket and eyed it dubiously. I don't know what to wish for, and that's a fact, he said slowly. It seems to me I've got all I want. If you only cleared the house, you'd be quite happy, wouldn't you? Said Herbert, with his hand on his shoulder. Well, wish for £200, then. That'll just do it. His father, smiling shamefacedly at his own cruelty, held up the talisman, and his son, with a solemn face somewhat married by a wink at his mother, sat down and struck a few impressive chords. I wish for 200.

though. There's no harm done. But it gave me a shock all the same. They sat down by the fire again while the two men finished their pipes. Outside, the wind was higher than ever, and the old man started nervously at the sound of the door banging upstairs. A silence, unusual and depressing, settled on all three, which lasted until the old couple rose to retire for the rest of the night. "I expect you'll find the cash all tied up in a big bag in the middle of your bed," said Herbert, as he bade them goodnight. "And something horrible squatting on the top of your wardrobe, watching you as you pocket your ill-gotten gains." He sat alone in the darkness, gazing at the dying fire and seeing faces in it. The last was so horrible and so silly that he gazed at it in amazement. It got so vivid that, with a little uneasy laugh, he felt for the table glass containing a little water to throw over it. His hand grasped the monkey's paw, and with a little shiver, he wiped his hand on his coat and went up to bed.

Part 2. In the brightness of the wintry sun the next morning, as it streamed over the breakfast table, he laughed at his fears. There was an air of prosaic wholesomeness about the room, which it had lacked in the previous night, and in the dirty, shriveled little Paul was pitched on the sideboard with a carelessness which betook no great belief in its virtues. "I suppose all old soldiers are the same," said Mrs. White. "The idea of our listening to such nonsense. How could wishes be granted in these days? And if they could, how could 200 pounds hurt you, Father?" "It might drop on his head from the sky," said the frivolous Herbert. "Morris said these things happen so naturally," said his father, "that you might, if you so wished, attribute it to coincidence." "Well, don't break into the money before I come back," said Herbert, as he rose from the table. "I'm afraid it'll turn you into a mean, noxious man, and we shall have to disown you." His mother laughed, and following to the door, watched him down the road. And returning to the breakfast table, he was happy at the expense of her husband's cruelty. All of which did not prevent her from scurrying to the door at the postman's knock, nor prevent her from referring somewhat shortly to retired Sergeant Manners' Burbius habits when she found that in the post brought a tailor's bill. "Herbert will have some more of his funny remarks, I expect, when he comes home," she said as they sat at dinner. "I dare say," said Mr. White, pouring himself out some beer. "But for all that, the thing moved in my hand, that I'll swear to." "You thought it did," said the old lady soothingly. "I say it did," replied the other. "There was no thought about it. I had just... What's the matter?" His wife made no reply. She was watching the mysterious movements of a man outside, who, peering in an undecided fashion at the house, appeared to be trying to make up his mind to enter. In mental connection with the 200 pounds, she noted that the stranger was well-dressed and wore a silk hat of glossy newness. Three times he passed at the gate, and then walked on again. The fourth time he stood with his hand on it, and then with sudden resolution, flung it open and walked up the path. Miss White at the same moment placed her hands behind her and hurried, unfastening strings of her apron, put that useful article of apparel beneath the cushion of her chair. She brought the stranger, who seemed ill at ease, into the room. He gazed at her furtively and listened in a preoccupied fashion as the old lady apologized for the appearance of the room and her husband's coat.

a garment which he usually reserved for the garden. She then waited as patiently as her sex would permit for him to broach his business, but he was at first strangely silent. "I was asked to call," he said at last, and stopped and picked a piece of cotton from his trousers. "I came from Maul and Megan's." The old lady started. "Is anything the matter?" she asked breathlessly. "Has anything happened to Herbert? What is it? What is it?" Her husband interposed. "There, there, mother," he said hastily. "Sit down, and don't jump to conclusions. You've not brought bad news, I'm sure, sir," as he eyed the other wistfully. "I'm sorry," began the visitor. "Is he hurt?" demanded the mother wildly. The visitor bowed in assent. "Badly hurt," he said quietly. "But he is not in any pain." "Oh, thank God," said the old woman, clasping her hands. "Thank God for that. Thank—" She broke off as the sinister meaning of the assured dawn on her, and she saw the awful confirmation of her fears in the other's averted face. She caught her breath and turned to her slower-witted husband laid her trembling hand on his. There was a long silence. "He was caught in the machinery," said the visitor at length in a low voice. "Caught in the machinery," replied Mr. White in a dazed fashion. "Yes." He sat staring at the window, and taking his wife's hand between his own, he pressed it as he had been wont to do in their old courting days nearly 40 years before. "He was the only one left to us," he said, turning gently to the visitor. "It's hard." The other coughed and, rising, walked slowly to the window. "The firm wishes me to convey their sincere sympathy with you and your great loss," he said, without looking around. "I beg that you will understand I am only their servant, merely obeying orders." There was no reply. The old woman's face was white, her eyes staring, and her breath inaudible. On the husband's face was a look such as his friend Sergeant might have carried into his first action. "I say that Ma and Megan's disclaim all responsibility," continued the other. "They admit no liability at all, but in consideration of your son's service, they wish to present you with a certain sum as compensation." Mr. White dropped his wife's hand, and rising to his feet, gazed with a look of horror at his visitor. His dry lips shaped with words. "How much?" £200 was the answer. Unconscious of his wife's shriek, the old man smiled faintly, put his hands like a sightless man, and dropped a senseless heap to the floor.

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What happens if the unthinkable comes to your door or your neighborhood? To report any ICE sightings, arrests, or raids in Philadelphia, please call or text Junta's Rapid Response Hotline, 814-205-3293. This number is for the Philadelphia area. All calls related to ICE enforcement made to Junta's number will be redirected to this hotline. 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That is VAMOSJUNTOS.ORG. This has been a public service message from WKDU and Juntos. And now back to the Monkey's Paw. Part 3. In the huge new cemetery, some 2 miles distant, the old people buried their dead and came back to the house steeped in shadows and silence. It was all over so quickly that at first they could hardly realize it and remained in a state of acceptance, as though of something else to happen. Something else which was to lighten this load, too heavy for old hearts to bear. But the days passed, and expectation gave way to resignation. The hopeless resignation of the old, sometimes miscalled apathy. Sometimes they hardly exchanged a word, for now they had nothing to talk about, and their days were growing long to weariness. It was about a week after the old man, waking suddenly in the night, stretched out his hand and found himself alone. The room was in darkness and the sound of subdued weeping came from the window. He raised himself in bed and listened. "Come back," he said tenderly. "You will be cold." "It is colder for my son," said the old woman, and wept afresh. The sounds of her sobs died away on his ears. The bed was warm and his eyes heavy with sleep. He dozed fitfully and slept until a sudden wild cry from his wife awoke him with a start. "The paw," she cried wildly. "The monkey's paw." He startled up in alarm. "Where? Where is it? What's the matter?" She came stumbling across the room towards him. "I want it," she said quietly. "You've not destroyed it?" "It's in the parlor, on the bracket," he replied, marveling. "Why?" She cried and laughed together, and bending over, kissed his cheek. "I only just thought of it," she said hysterically. "Why didn't I think of it before? Why didn't you think of it?" "Think of what?" he questioned. "The other two wishes," she replied rapidly. "We've only had one." "Was not that enough?" he demanded fiercely. "No," she cried triumphantly. "We'll have one more. Go down and get it quickly, and wish our boy alive again." The man sat in bed and flung his bedclothes from his quaking limbs. "Good God, you are mad," he cried against. "Get it," she panted. "Get it quickly, and wish. Oh, my boy, my boy." Her husband struck a match and lit the candle. "Get back to bed," he said unsteadily. "You won't know what you were saying." "We had the first wish granted," said the old woman feverishly. "Why not the second?" "A coincidence," stammered the old man. "Go get it and wish," cried his wife, quivering with excitement. The old man turned and regarded her, and his voice shook. "Has he been dead 10 days? And besides, he... I would not tell you else, but I could only recognize him by his clothing. If he was too terrible for you to see, then how now?" "Bring him back," cried the old woman, and dragged him towards the door. "Do you think I fear the child I have nursed?" He went down in the darkness and fell his way to the parlor and then to the mantelpiece. The talisman was in its place, and a horrible fear that the unspoken wish might bring his mutilated son before him ere he could escape from the room seized upon him, and he caught his breath as he found that he had lost the direction of the door. His brow cold with sweat, he felt his way around the table
and groped along the wall until he found himself in a small passage with the unwholesome thing in his hand. Even his wife's face seemed to change as he entered the room. It was white and expectant, and his fears seemed to have an unnatural look upon it. He was afraid of her. "Wish!" she cried in a strong voice. "It's foolish and wicked," he flattered. "Wish!" repeated his wife. He raised his hand. "I wish my son alive again." The talisman fell to the floor, and he regarded it fearfully. Then he sank, trembling, onto a chair as the old woman, with burning eyes, walked to the window and raised the blind. He sat until he was chilled with cold, glancing occasionally at the figure of the old woman peering through the window. The candle end, which had burned below the rim of the china candlestick, was throwing pulsating shadows on the ceiling and walls, till a flicker larger than the rest. It expired. The old man, with an unspeakable sense of relief at the failure of the talisman, crept back to his bed, and a minute afterwards the old woman came silently and apathetically beside him. Neither spoke, but sat silently listening to the ticking of the clock. A stair creaked, and a squeaky mouse scurried noisily through the wall. The darkness was oppressive, and after lying for some time screwing up his courage, he took the box of matches, striking one, went downstairs for a candle. At the foot of the stairs, the match went out, and he paused to strike another. At the same moment, a knock, so quiet and stealthy as to be scarcely audible, sounded on the front door. The matches fell from his hand, and he spilled into the passage. He stood motionless, his breath suspended, until the knock was repeated. Then he turned and fled swiftly back to his room and closed the door behind him. A third knock sounded through the house. "What's that?" the old woman cried, starting up. "A rat," said the old man in shaking tones. "A rat. It passed me on the stairs." His wife sat in bed listening. A loud knock resonated through the house. "It's Herbert." She ran to the door, but her husband was before her, and catching her by the arm, held her tightly. "What are you going to do?" he whispered hoarsely. "It's my boy. It's Herbert," she cried, struggling mechanically. "I forgot it was 2 miles away. What are you holding me for? Let go. I must open the door." "For God's sake, don't let it in," cried the old man, trembling. "You're afraid of your own son," she cried, struggling. "Let me go. I'm coming, Herbert. I'm coming." There was another knock and another. The old woman, with a sudden wrench, broke free and ran to the room. Her husband followed to the landing and called her after her, appealing as she hurried downstairs. He heard the chain rattle back and the bolt drawn slowly and stiffly from the socket. Then the old woman's voice, strained and panting. "The bolt," she cried loudly. "Come down. I can't reach it." But her husband was on his hands and knees, groping wildly on the floor in search of the paw. If only he could find it before the thing outside got him. A perfect falsetto of knocks reverberating through the house, and he heard the scraping of his chair as his wife put it down on the passage against the door. He heard the creaking of the bolt as it came slowly back. At the same moment, he found the monkey's paw and frantically breathed his third and last wish. The knocking ceased suddenly, although the echoes of it were still in the house. He heard the chair drawn back and the door opened. A cold wind rushed up the staircase, and a long wail of disappointment and misery from his wife gave him the courage to run down to her side and then to the gate beyond. The street lamp, flickering opposite, shone on a quiet and deserted road.

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And, well, we have the costs to actually do that is in process. 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And projects are always a little more expensive than we anticipate. 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

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This has been a public service message from WKDU and Juntos.

I'm being kicked out of the studio right now because I played a Beatles and Pink Floyd song on this episode. I'm officially a sellout. Yar's Revenge will never be the same, or maybe it'll be exactly the same next week. Who knows? I also played Crescent live at Temple University and Sun Grimrove's live 10-10-08. Thank you for tuning in. Catch me on the 2-meter band and the 70-centimeter band in the meantime.

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5: At the football game, Jim shows the telltale signs of being wasted. He attempts to high-five everyone on the way to his section, spilling his $10 beer everywhere. Back in his seat, he screams, "Defense!" His friends remind him it's halftime. He takes off his shirt and starts flexing for the camera. He refers to his muscles as gunboats. Jim screams, "How's this for a halftime show?" He tells the story about the time he flexed for the halftime show. His friend informs him that it just happened. To redeem himself, he streaks the field. Jim makes it to midfield before being tackled. The Jumbotron captures it all.
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0: Direct. 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Number one. 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And number two do fenina is also direct. On the dot. First, mama bere. 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Make the char den kwa mitima make me put da fire. 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U say wangata tutiki suma wan make wanka. 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
1: Because the man can't light us fit about everything lead. 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
3: Whoa! 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Johnny's stuck under that rock! Yeah, girl, go tell Mr. Gunderson to bring his truck! 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
1: The Supreme Court ruled in 1969 that students do not shed their constitutional rights to freedom of speech or expression at the schoolhouse gate. But many students still wonder what rights they have while in school. Students have the right to speak out, hand out flyers and petitions, and wear expressive clothing in school, as long as you don't disrupt the functioning of the school or violate school policies that don't hinge on the message expressed. What counts as disruptive will vary by context, but a school disagreeing with your position or thinking your speech is controversial or in bad taste is not enough to qualify. Courts have upheld students' rights to wear things like an anti-war armband, an armband opposing the right to get an abortion, and a shirt supporting the LGBTQ community. Schools can have rules that have nothing to do with the message expressed, like dress codes. So, for example, a school can prohibit you from wearing hats, because that rule is not based on what the hats say. But it can't prohibit you from wearing only pink pussycat hats or pro-NRA hats. To find out more about your rights, call or click on ACLU.org.

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Now the mercy. Well, the whole world should know that you're a thief, and they should see it. Every way you go, you show up your teeth. You know, all the time, you're a bar for peace. You want a piece of both from the heat. Not a mercy. Well, once more, this is the Christmas carol and the Christmas metal. Not a mercy. Well, bandolier, them.

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Do you mix your lights with your darks and tell long, complicated jokes that have no punchline? Do you have trouble wrapping gifts? Sound like a hyena when singing happy birthday and have no idea how the metric system works? 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

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Are you ready to gospel with me? You ready? We're going to rock, we're going to roll, we're going to gospel. But before we get to it, let's get this in right here, right now. Our Father, what in heaven, hallowed be thy name. Thy kingdom come on earth as it is in heaven. Give us this day our daily bread, our provision that we need to make it through the days. Protect us, guide us as we walk through this day. Rainy as it is, cold as it is, we are warm on the inside because you are with us. We thank you, God, for your forgiving mercy, your blood that wash us white as snow, as we accept you as our Lord and Savior. I pray that today's show will be a blessing, not only to those who are listening, but to those who will watch it later online, and also a blessing to me and my family. Thank you, God, for this opportunity. In Jesus' name, and may your will be done. Amen. I'm happy to be here with you, and I'm happy for you to be here with me also. As you know, it's my pleasure, and I have great joy in coming to you each and every Saturday morning from 10 to 12 with the Gospel Jam, because this is where we rock, we roll, and gospel for Jesus. Never forget it, never let it go. Because he will never, never, never, never let you go. Like I said, run go tell your family and friend, even the people around the bend, that DJ Scripture is on the here again, yes, y'all. And he come to hit you with the very best, y'all. Because the best you shall get, nothing more, nothing less. This is the Gospel Jam. I greet you in the matchless name of our Lord and Savior, Jesus Christ, who's the first and foremost of our life. He is the author and finisher of our faith. He is our very, very best friend. And there's no other name that I greet you in than the name of our Lord and Savior. He is our creator. He is the one, the only, Jesus Christ himself. So I know you are ready because I'm ready. So are you ready? Are you really, really ready? Oh, yeah, we are ready to do the thing. So it's going to be a rainy, rainy day today outside. So we're going to make sure that you are on the inside and you are nice, warm, and filled with the Holy Ghost, because that's what we are talking about. So today the weather is as set. If you look outside, it's raining. So guess what? It's 100% chance we're going to receive some rain. Today is September 26th. And it is going to reach a high of 61 degrees. With wind gusts sometime reaching up to 22 miles an hour from north. Man, it's going to be one of those days. And tomorrow is also Sunday. Some people call it Sunday. But I call it Sonday, because if it wasn't for the sun would not shine. So I give God thanks for the sun, because of the sun is shining brightly. Even though it's raining outside, you can still see the sun. I feel the rain. I feel the rain. So today, tomorrow is going to be 99% chance of rain. So it's going to rain from today till tomorrow. So Sunday the 27th of September is going to be 63 degree north-northwest wind at 18 miles per hour. Monday is also going to be AM shower. Monday, September 28th, high reaching 66 degree with north-northwest wind at 11 miles per hour. Tuesday, the 29th, is going to be partly cloudy, 74 degree high, northwest wind at 6 miles per hour. Hump day, they call it Wednesday. It's going to be the last day of September. Before we go into October, getting ready to November, to remember, it's going to be partly cloudy, 79 degree, wind out of the west at 6 miles per hour. Then we have the 1st of October, it's Thursday, partly cloudy, 84 degree, southwest wind at 9 miles per hour. Friday the 2nd,
It's going to be partly cloudy also. 83 degree. I love it. With wind out at the west at 9 miles per hour. And Saturday, the first Saturday of the month of October, when Scripture will be back here with you again, it's going to be 45% chance of rain. So you're going to get a shower with 71 degree. North-northeast wind at 9 miles per hour. That's the weather for today. Sunrise, you should have seen when it rise. And sunset, you'll see when it set. That's the weather brought to you by the WKDU and yours truly, DJ Scripture, right here. And WKDU 91.7 FM dial. Today, I have special guests coming in at 11 to 12. So I'll be having special guests as we be talking about Lace with a Purpose. With the podcast show hosted by my brother Joe and my other brother, he's gonna kill me. I can't believe I forgot his name, but don't worry, it's all with love. Count it to my mind and not to heart. So we're gonna have Lace with a Purpose from 11 to 12 today. We may even go a little bit further. It all depends on what it's like. So we're gonna talk about faith, sneakers, sports, and have a real conversation about what it's like to be a man of God, trying to live the best saved life possible in today's society. So I'm looking forward to talking to my brothers later on today. They're on their way. So we're going to have a grand time right here in the studio. And also tomorrow, yes, even though it's 99% chance of rain, which means we still have 1% that we may not have rain, but we're going to get that rain nonetheless. Make sure you get the umbrella or umbraga, because I don't want you to be soaked for sure, my brothers and sister. But the important thing is that we need a home to worship. And if you don't have a home of worship and you're looking for a home of worship, or if you just want to come by and visit us tomorrow, we will be open at Victory in Christ Christian Center, located at 1055 Delsey Drive in Westville, New Jersey. 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And my pastor, Bishop John Edmondson, and our pastor, Aisha Edmondson, he's still in the series where he's dealing with hope against hope. All right, so you don't want to miss that, hope against hope. So he's still dealing with that. And I think last Sunday he dealt with this supernatural expectation of a biblical hope. So at quarter to the hour, I'm going to be bringing you some of that for you. But if you want the rest, you got to show up and rest with us. Like Jesus is our resting place. Come rest at Victory in Christ Christian Center, where the word is just twice as nice and the table is set and we are breaking bread. All right, so I look forward to seeing you there tomorrow again, Victory in Christ Christian Center. We'd love to have you 9 a.m. or 11:30 a.m. Whichever one fit you best, I will be there to greet you nonetheless. All right, so that's it for now, and it's time to get into the music. Also, yes, I almost forgot. One of my TV series got picked up for a film festival. Well, it got picked up. I think we've been in 3 film festivals so far, but my TV series got picked up for a film festival, so it's being screened right now. So my TV series Share Custody is actually being screened right now. Yes, it is being screened, and Lift Off Television is being screened right now. So first place we receive cash prize and further distribution to major network. So please, if you get a chance, go to my Instagram, which is Gregory Campbell 972. That's Gregory Campbell 972. And all the information is there where you can go on, click, watch the Share Custody and vote on it and be honest and tell me what you think. So help me in the name of Jesus. Help me to make this possible so DJ Scripture and Campbell Production can go ahead and get to win this victory. So it's Lift Off Network, and the voting link is on there. So it's Lift Off Network. So if you go on my Instagram, Gregory Campbell 972, you can see my TV series, one of my TV series, which is Share Custody.
You can click the link and you can watch it and vote. So let's run up the vote. That's what I'm saying. Run the vote up. Let's the music continue. Let's the music start right now on WKDU Philadelphia 91.7 FM dial. I remember quarter to the hour, we were dealing with supernatural expectation of biblical hope from Bishop John Edmondson.

0: Yes, yes, yes. That one was Choose This Day, Who You May Serve. The next one is by Let God Arise and His Enemy Be Tremble. This one is by Kirk Carr. And remember, the number station is 215-895-5917 because all God's people got to go to heaven. This is the Gospel Jam with yours truly, DJ Scripture, and Catherine, and Charmaine. Charmaine, say wagwan. All right.
1: Hey! The old folks used to say it this way. Let

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We're going to keep it nice and warm and ready to rock, roll, and gospel because it's raining outside, but we got sunshine on the inside.

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This is how we have church in the Pentecostal church. Belongs to God. That's why I don't get upset when people say I'm not gonna make it. Because power belongs to God. High five somebody and tell them, don't you let nobody tell you you can't make it. Because power belongs to God.

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You ready? Let God arise. Here we go. Turn up the radio. Turn up the radio.

You can tell by his voice that this one is coming from Red Deck. Let go, let God. And it's funny, this company, Jetstar, was established back in 1978. That's 48 years ago, 1978. And here we go, let God. Tell them. Yeah, yeah. Skank with this one.

this one up and take it to the very last drop because this one is just too hot to play like that. You are listening to the Gospel Jam with yours truly, DJ Scripture, on WKDU, Philadelphia, 91.7 FM dial. How are you doing today? It's raining outside, but it's all sunshine on the inside. This is the Gospel Jam with yours truly, DJ Scripture, every Saturday morning from 10 to 12. Let go and let God control your mind. You get the best of the Caribbean gospel right here on WKDU Philadelphia, 91.7 FM dial. Well, me say, remember, you can always hit me up on Instagram at GregoryCampbell972. Look for me and I'll look for you. Let the music play. Here we go. Bishop John and Pastor Aisha Edmondson and all my Victory in Christ Christian Center family. Love you. And tell you we put God before everything and family after. You see what me I said? I saw you set right here at WKDU. Joe, I see you soon. Let go and let God take over your mind.

0: Let go and let God control your mind. Bless up and big out to my cousin Spoil Child. When y'all gonna do a drop for me, Spoil Child? Y'all be family, you know, Spoil Child. Me need the drop. Send the drop. Y'all blaze up the Caribbean right now, and you can't make a drop for me. Spoil Child, my cousin. Links me with a drop, me. I tell you, me got you. On the ones and two. 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This is yours truly, DJ Scripture, with the Gospel Jam. You know what? Carleen Davis, Chevelle Franklin. Well, on the day up. All right, Chevelle Franklin, talk to the people.
1: When I think about your goodness, I sometimes want to find words to describe you, God, but words are just not

Sometimes the anointing of God is so thick and so sweet that you can't even utter a word. So then you just have to go, You know when you bite into that chicken and it's so good. Mommy cooked the food and the food is so good. When you bite into it, you don't have nothing to say but, That's how the love of God is, and the anointing is sometimes when it does touch you and it does lick you. You're like, Lord, the anointing is sweet. Just like how DJ Scripture bring the sweet, sweet gospel music to you. My brother, Minister Clark, he is my brother. Trust me. If anybody asks you if you're related to Gregory or Scripture, Minister Clark just says, yeah, man, me and him related from blood. So bless up to my brother, Minister Clark. And I think it's just right for you to know because of all the gun violence that's been going on in the world. I can't say just Philadelphia, New Jersey, whatever. It's in the world. But I said, bless up to my all my listeners that's out there. East, West, North, and South, New Jersey, Camden, roundabout, Tri-State area, Philadelphia. You know this is the Gospel Jam with yours truly, DJ Scripture. Every Saturday morning, I come to you and hit you with the best of the gospel music. Holy Ghost cover show is underway. So all the violence that's going on, kids are curious about everything, including guns. And the YN, they're wiling out. So we got to rein them in. Where there's no law, lawlessness reign. And right now you're seeing the outcome of lawlessness because there's no protection or no, consequence for the young people when they do stuff wrong. 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Yes. The people in the world is the same. The world can't change. But the people up on the face of the earth change. People change. The heart of man's are wicked. So we do wicked stuff. So people cannot, the world cannot change. The world is an object. People add stuff on top of the earth to make sure it changes, but it doesn't change. The world remains the same. But the people that's up on the earth, they have power to change, and they're the one that's changing. So don't make nobody tell you that the neighborhood changed. The neighborhood is still the same. It's the people them that come into the neighborhood change and makes you seem like the neighborhood. It's not the neighborhood. The neighborhood is not a living object. It's the living object in the neighborhood that make the atmosphere in the neighborhood seem like it change. We're going to talk about that later. That's why the Bible said we wrestle not against flesh and blood, but against principality and power in high places. So when people are looking for the darkness to be in the ground, the darkness is over and above the ground, looking for that soul who has separated himself from God so they can impart and take over that soul to have them manifest what that evil spirit want them to do. So when you start binding up stuff, make sure you release it first, then bind it. You don't want to bind that stuff inside that child because when you bind that stuff inside that stuff is bound to that child. So before you do that, you loose that stuff in the name of Jesus and get that stuff separated from that individual. And then when that evil spirit is separated from that individual, you have power to bind that stuff. The Bible says whatever you're bound in heaven is bound and hurt. It doesn't mean something that you're going to tie. It means whatever you declare in the heaven, God is going to make sure it's declared here and hurt. So whatever you say, okay, is declaring and binding stuff.
So a lot of people look at that stuff and say, when we're buying stuff, we're talking about tying stuff or tethering stuff. No, he's saying that you'll use your power that's in your mouth, the life, your power of life and death in your tongue to declare and decree. That's why I say whatever you're bound in heaven is bound on earth. So when you declare it through your mouth on earth, God honor it and make it happen on earth through your faith that you are operating in. So when you said you're buying that stuff, you are tethering that stuff and telling that stuff to stay in that individual. No, but we're going to loose it because he said, whatever you loose on earth, God loose in heaven. So we're going to loose it up and separate it by speaking over it and tell it, look, I got power through the name of my Lord and Savior Jesus. So I'm speaking through his power and in his authority and tell it to get away from that individual. And then he's going to have to listen. And then when you listen, you tell him you will never, ever, ever, ever go back into that vessel. So then once you separate it and get that vessel clean and empty, that's when we're supposed to pour positive stuff in it. We can't have these YN running crazy anymore. So right after this next song is going to be none other than my pastor, my bishop, Bishop John, coming to you with supernatural expectation of hope. So let the music continue because Bishop John is ready to speak, teach, and educate us in hope in a supernatural expectation way.

0: Hello, I'm Pastor Aisha Edmondson, and along with my husband, Bishop John Edmondson, we pastor what we call one of the best, most amazing churches on the planet, Victory in Christ Christian Center. We're located at 1055 Delsey Drive in Westville, New Jersey, literally about 5 minutes across the Walt Whitman and Benjamin Franklin Bridge, and about 25-minute drive from the Delaware Memorial Bridge. And you know what they say, a church alive is worth a drive. So now, stay tuned for a life-changing word from Bishop John Edmondson that will touch, change, and challenge you to experience victory in your life.
1: Are you ready for the word? All right, get your Bible up nice and high, your Bible, your iPad, your iPhone, whatever you're rolling with. If you're a visitor here today, we throw a lot of things up on the screen. So if you want to take a picture, you'll see our partners do that. Feel free. So if you've been to a church where you got to put your phone away, we don't do that here. Don't take a call in Jesus' name. But if you want to use your phone to take pictures versus taking notes, feel free. Come on, hold up your Bible. Hold up whatever you got. Repeat after me. This is my Bible. I am what it says I am. I can do what it says I can do. I can have what it says I can have. And I can be what it says I can be. Holy Spirit, as the teacher is teaching, hide him in the gift that I might experience revelation, impartation, destiny acceleration, and manifestation in my life. In Jesus' name, shout amen. Now, side note, they told me we're in overflow. Does anybody have any empty seats near them? Because your cousin Pookie's not coming. They would have been here by now. Hold your hand up. Hold up how many you have. If you have one, hold up one. Keep your hand up real quick, please, because we are in overflow. And if any of them can come in here, if anybody's in overflow, you want to come in, we do have some individual seats. You're not going to be able to sit together as a family, but you could come in if you're by yourself or if you don't mind being broken up. Keep your hand up one more time, please, just so that our ushers can see. All right, so anybody in overflow, if you want to come in, feel free to come in. Go to Romans chapter 4, please. Romans chapter 4, and let's roll. We've been in a series entitled How to Hope Against Hope. How to Hope Against Hope. And we said this is a very timely series because there's so much hopelessness around. We live in a society where, how many know there's crazy things happening? And people have lost their mind up in here. And there's a lot of hopelessness. But as born-again believers, you have the ability to hope when there's no reason to hope in front of you. Romans chapter 4, please, starting at verse 17. It says, as it is written, I've made thee a father of many nations before him whom he believed, even God who quickeneth the dead and calleth those things which be not as though they were, who against hope believed in hope, this talking about Abraham, that he might become the father of many nations according to that which was spoken, so shall thy seed be. And being not weak in faith. Now, please hear me. The Lord's using me more prophetically and apostolically now. So when I tell you things, you can take it to the bank. I'm telling you what God is saying. We are in an age, and it's going to come more rapidly, where you're going to have to be strong in your faith. You're going to have to be strong in your faith. If you're not strong in your faith, you're not going to make it, and you'll get wayward, because people are putting all types of stuff on social media, and a lot of it is false. But if you're not strong in faith, fear can expand in you. Amen. And being not weak in faith, he considered not his own body now dead when he was about 100 years old, neither yet the deadness of Sarah's womb. He staggered not at the promises of God through unbelief, but was what? Come on, was what? Strong in faith, giving glory to God, and being somewhat persuaded. A little persuaded. Being fully persuaded that what God had promised, he was able also to perform. So this scripture reinforces Abraham's resume of faith, his posture of faith, and him setting this example. We're just going to review for a quick minute for visitors. Him setting this example for us to follow of how to walk in biblical hope. How to experience and walk in biblical hope. And we establish what biblical hope is. It'll come up on the screen. Biblical hope is this unwavering expectation of a positive outcome, because our confidence rests in the credibility of a God who cannot lie and cannot fail. Everybody say biblical hope. How many know it's not that God won't lie, he can't lie. It's not that he won't fail, he cannot fail. And you have to get to a place where you believe that. Go to Ephesians 3. Ephesians 3. You have to get to a place where you truly believe God cannot fail. And hear me, if you just walk with him long enough, you will experience that. How many of you have seen God not fail? Even when things don't happen the way you think, it always happens the way his will says it's supposed to be. Ephesians 3:20 says this, "Now unto him that is able to do," not unto you that's able to do, not the doctor, not the lawyer, watch, but rather he's able. Somebody shout, he's able. He's able, watch, exceedingly, abundantly, above all that we ask or think, according to the power that worketh in us. So you have to get to the place, ladies and gentlemen, where you believe God is able. You got to get to the place in your walk with God. If you're not going to do this, why do you even come to church? That's a waste of time. At some point, you got to get to a place in your life where you believe God is able. Somebody shout, he is able. Because it is then and only then, when you get to a place of believing God is able, that you will then experience biblical hope concerning your situation. Amen and amen. And listen to me, biblical hope in your situation will lead you to have supernatural expectations about your situation.
2: All right, Bishop, I'm sorry to interrupt your message real quick, Bishop. Let's take a real pause real quick. So I have one of the young men from Victory in Christ Christian Center here with me. And what's your name again?
3: Elias.
2: Elias? I thought you told me your name was Eli.
3: That's my nickname.
2: That's your nickname? So you got to, look, I'm getting old, so you got to be upfront with me. You got to tell me what's what. So anyway, Eli was one of my students Wednesday, right?
3: Yeah.
2: All right, so which church you go to, Eli? Which church do you go to?
3: The Dear Christ Christian Center.
2: Do you love that church?
3: You bet.
2: You bet? I love it. I love it. And what's your pastor's name? What's your pastor's name?
3: Bishop John.
2: Bishop John. Okay. So Eli, I love him. He's one of my students. Every now and then I get him on Wednesday. So Wednesday night we had Bible study, right? 2 Wednesday ago?
3: Mm-hmm.
2: And he was in my class?
3: Yeah.
2: And what does Bible mean?
3: It means...
2: The B is?
3: The...
2: Basic?
3: The basic instruction before leaving Earth.
2: All right, all right. So is there anything you'd like to say to the listening audience? Should they come to Victory or should they not come to Victory?
3: You guys should come to Victory because Bishop is a great pastor.
2: All right. You see, just the way I need to go back. So, Bishop, it's all you again. So tell the people them about hope against hope. All right. And this is a supernatural expectation of a biblical hope. So, Bishop, you are on the floor again.
1: ...of biblical hope. The supernatural expectations. Go to John 17. Because when you have biblical hope, when you truly have this biblical hope that you believe God cannot fail, he cannot lie, it leads you to having supernatural expectations. John 17, verse 17 says this, "Sanctify them through thy word. Thy word is truth." Not maybe truth, is truth. Now listen to me, your belief or unbelief in this word is going to liberate or limit God concerning your life. It is that simple. Your belief or unbelief concerning this word is going to liberate or limit God moving in your life. The Bible says nothing's too hard for God. That's what the Bible says, yes? Nothing's too hard for God, but that's only true to people that believe it. If you don't believe it, then how may know it's not true for you? But there are some of us that believe it. That there is nothing too hard for God. And belief that nothing is too hard for God will lead you to hope concerning your situation, which will then cause you to have supernatural expectation about your situation. In other words, there should never be a time in your life where you are hopeless. I don't care what you're facing. I don't care what you're dealing with. There should never be a time where you're hopeless. Amen. Because watch, when I know God is able, I don't know how he's going to do it. I don't know when he's going to do it, but I'm convinced he can do it, which causes me to watch, have hope. And then it leads me to expecting supernatural things to happen in my life. And so I want us to look at that. What supernatural things? What should I be expecting in my life as a result of my biblical hope? Well, number one, let's kind of walk through some things. We learn to expect supernatural provision. Supernatural provision. Philippians 4:19, we have there for you. My God shall supply all my need. No. Man, when I know God can't fail, I expect supernatural provision. No. It doesn't mean things won't get tight, but it means that in the tightness, I got hope that God will make a way. I expect supernatural provision. If God brought the prophet Elijah bread by day, bread and meat by day, and bread and meat by night by ravens. Ravens are scavengers. By internal instinct, if God will cause the internal instinct of an animal to go against the way it was created to supply for you, if he did that for Elijah, surely he can do that for you. So we expect supernatural provision, which means when you really get this, you are never so confident in your prosperity in the moment. Because how many things can switch like that? And a lot of believers, they trust God because their bank account says so. It's easy to say, I trust God, when all your needs are met and you have overflow. It's easy, but that does not mean you trust God. It means, watch, your comfort level hasn't been stretched, and so you're cool. It's another thing when your paycheck needs a paycheck. It's another thing when you don't have enough resources to pay your bills and you don't know what you're going to do. How you act in that moment shows whether you really trust God. Amen. Number two, we learn to expect supernatural progress. Go to Amos chapter 9, since God gave it to us on Friday night. Amos 9 verse 13. Yeah. No. Everybody say supernatural progress. Amos 9, starting at verse 13, the Message translation. Yes, indeed, it won't be long now. God's decree. Things are going to happen so fast, your head will swim. One thing fast on the heels of the other. You won't be able to keep up. Are you ready for God to bless you in such a way that you got to go, God, I need a minute to recover? Everything will be happening at once, and everywhere you look, blessings like wine pouring off the mountains and hills. I'll make everything right again for my people Israel. See, watch, when I got biblical hope, I expect supernatural progress. No, what may take others long to accomplish, I don't expect a lot.
2: 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If you guys want the rest of the sermon, you're going to have to show up tomorrow. We have two services. We have a service at 9 a.m. and another one at 11:30 a.m. If you're coming to the 9 a.m. service, trust me, get there early because it's always packed out. We are located at 1055 Delcy Drive under the leadership of Bishop John and Pastor Aisha Edmondson. And I'm here with two of the young brother from Victory in Christ Christian Center because we believe in being laced with that purpose. And we're going to find out what that purpose is and how you can be laced with it. As I said, you are dealing with hope against hope right now. It's a series that's going to go on. So we got J and J, not Johnson & Johnson, okay, and not JJ, okay? We got J and J. They're two good brothers. I love them, man. I don't know about the other J, but I know the other J is an Eagles fan, so you know he is in it. So I have some funny story I could tell, but I'm not going to tell it just yet. You're going to have to wait. So good. Thank you for coming. How you guys are doing today?
4: Good. Thank you for having us.
2: Pull the mic closer to your face, man. Let the people hear you. It can extend all the way out.
4: All right.
2: There you go. It's been quite some time, and when we talk about it and you said lace with a purpose, that's such a deeper, profound meaning about it. So before we even get into that, could you guys please introduce yourself?
4: I'm Joe Bagley, but you know, the podcast name, Lace with Purpose name, is J Bags.
2: J Bags. Yeah. Money Bags. I like it.
5: Yeah, and I'm my name is James Terry IV, but I go by J4.
2: Don't worry about what James Terry IV has to say, because I think he liked the Broncos, all right? We're an Eagle Nation, so I'm telling you. So don't pay attention to what he has to say, all right? So what he's got to say is irrelevant. So the show, Laced with a Purpose, how did you guys come up with that name, and what does that show, what's the purpose behind it?
5: I mean, the biggest thing we talked about this is we were just talking about doing something for the Super Bowl. You know, if both of our teams made it, and we're just like, hey, let's do something quick. And we were actually going to do it at the church. And then I got to going on a weekend, put a couple of graphics together. I'm a graphic designer, developer by nature, and pitched it. And Joe put some more flair to it, and we went from there.
2: Exactly. You see, the Eagles Nation had to come and put flair to this. I love it. So you guys came together as and a great man of from Victory. You know, we are, what do you call it? You're going to have to come to Victory to experience, because we have a brotherhood that's there. And when pastors say, man of Victory, that's why it's LCD.
4: Yes, LCD.
2: So we all went through that class. So what should people look forward to from Laced with a Purpose?
4: Well, you're getting basic conversation from two brothers talking about things that they love, sports, sneakers, and God, you know.
2: Oh, wait, sports, sneakers, and God. Yes. I can understand God and sports. How does sneakers fit in this?
4: Because that's our passion. We are like legit sneakerheads. We have a whole collection of brothers that, you know, we have a group chat. And we just talk about sneakers that we like, love, grew up on.
2: Mr. Marcus is a part of it, ain't it?
4: Nah, he ain't. he want to be a part of it.
2: He want to be a part.
4: But nah, he's not a part of that. That's a couple of us young brothers get together. We talk about different sneakers that we grew up on, that we liked and everything. And it's just built a community right there.
2: You know, when I grew up, my favorite sneakers was the white Reebok Classic.
4: Oh yeah.
2: That was my favorite sneaker.
4: Yes, sir.
2: All right, so let's talk about God. How did you guys come to know about God? And how did you guys come to know about Victory?
4: Oh, wow. For me, I grew up in a storefront church in Brooklyn, New York. That's where I was born and raised. And
2: they're no joke.
4: No joke at all. My grandfather was the founder of the church. My grandmother, she pastored the church. So I was in and out of church. I gave my life, totally surrendered my life to Christ at the age of 18.
2: At the age of 18?
4: Yes, sir.
2: Okay. Well, at least you totally surrendered. My stepmom dragged me and forced me to go to church. Wow. And even after I was in church, I was like, these people are fake. But then one day I said that prayer, and the simple prayer, God, if this is real, reveal yourself to me. If you're not ready to be real, God for to reveal himself to you, don't say that prayer.
4: But no, but it's true to what you're saying, because for me, I won't say that they're fake. I think they wasn't real and open with us. Mm. You know, the stories that they would say, oh, we've been through this, we've been through that. Well, what's this? What's that? You know, let us know these things. That way we can avoid going through those doors.
2: And see, that's why you guys should tune in to Laced with a Purpose on a regular basis, because they deal with fundamental everyday aspect of life.
4: Yeah.
2: So, do I have to say it?
4: Yeah, you do.
2: All right, come on, Branko, fine. Tell us, how did it come to God?
5: So, for me, it's a similar story. I did grow up, and that faith was handed to me at a Pentecostal storefront church in Philly.
2: Pentecostal? I grew up Pentecostal, yeah. Strict.
5: It's very strict. So, mm-hmm. Similar a passion. I fell away from the church. My grandmother was a pastor, my grandfather, but church hurt back then. I just, went and did my own thing. And it wasn't until recently getting married that I was like, I wanted something different. So, I started pursuing the faith again. My mom, God rest her soul, she went through the fire. Ended up with lupus, COPD. She was bedridden for, towards the end of her life. And then she always said she was Job. So part of me just never understood how she kept that faith through everything. And it wasn't until I actually got back and got the victory and some of Bishop's teaching that I started getting back into the word and realizing that you can renew yourself back into the faith. So it's been a journey, and I'm still on it. Nobody's perfect.
2: It's as long as you don't give up this journey, don't give up the fight, trust me, you will be victorious.
5: Yeah.
2: So we're going to dive a little bit more in Laced with a Purpose. But before we get there, we're going to just give you a little music to, smooth you over. And then we're going to start talking more. So we're going to dive a little bit deeper in the Christianity part, God part of Laced with a Purpose. So they're going to tell us, not just going to tell us what you should expect. They're going to explain why you should expect it when you tune in. And on a regular basis, when can people catch this podcast?
5: So we release episodes every other Monday, and then there's little segments in between. So
2: where do they find you guys?
5: Everywhere. If you go on Facebook, Instagram, TikTok, but our main podcast is on YouTube.
2: And YouTube. All right. So get that YouTube address ready, because next we're going to give that out to them so they can have it. And the main concept of this one is that they have the love of Jesus in their life.
5: Oh, yeah.
2: And without Jesus, we have nothing. So, only right, we all say, Jesus Love by Papa San.

0: with the Gospel Jam and Laced with a Purpose. So my job today is to get my two church brother, two good friend of mine, to start fighting. Because one is an Eagles fan, one is a Branko fan. All right, so we're going to talk about fate first. So you let you know, at the end of the day, fate is what brings us together. So no matter what happened, we are fateful because we are fate-filled. So what does we're going to talk about fate and then jump into sports, because I don't want to talk about this other thing, but I want to talk about the Eagles, and we can't have the Eagles without the Brankles because they work well together. So again, you can catch them on Facebook, YouTube, everywhere. There's even Instagram too, right? You guys on Instagram,
1: Apple Podcasts, Spotify.
0: You see, they can tell it better than I can tell it. So, fate. What does fate mean to you guys, and how do you guys incorporate fate into Laced with a Purpose?
1: I mean, it's embedded in us. You know what I mean? Like you said earlier, growing up in church, the faith, knowing who God is, and seeing him work inside of us and through our families and different things, we have no other choice but to talk about it. You know what I mean? The faith of God, who he is, what he did for us, dying on the cross, raising 3 days for us to have this opportunity, to have this platform. We have to spread the gospel, you know, and everybody does it in their own way. And everything, right. Like, you know, you have the station here, you're spreading the word of God, and this is your platform. We have the Laced with Purpose podcast and different segments, and that's how we're spreading the gospel as well. You know what I mean? Especially in this generation.
0: The key word there is spreading the gospel. Mm-hmm. Not his, not hers, but the gospel of Jesus Christ. Mm-hmm. And I like that because throughout the Bible, God always tried to bring people together to break bread. And I'm happy that certain Jay is not a Cowboy fan, because I don't know how that show will work. So since you guys are opposite football fan, how does that interaction work with both of you guys, especially when the Eagles played that team? I can't even say it. What team? When the Eagles played that team, how was that for you guys? What kind of dynamic was that for you guys when you guys, or both teams, are going up against each other?
2: I mean, I look at it as, like, the end of the day, it's all about who wins. And we just did a show with a young lady, Jess Rodriguez, and we were at a basketball game, and it said, Jesus always wins. And I'm just like, at the end of the day, it's all to him and the kingdom. So, but, you know, we have fun with it. So, you know, we had a friendly little wager, you know, with you know, different things with the Broncos and even the, you know.
0: Say it.
2: The Broncos versus the Eagles.
0: You can't be saying Branko louder than you did. You just say the Eagles. Come, you're in Philadelphia, you know that, right?
2: I know. The station I'm born and raised in Philadelphia.
0: He's born and raised Philadelphia. So, no, he definitely got to tell his story how he became a Broncos fan since he was born and raised Philadelphia.
2: Well, when they benched Rodney, Randall Cunningham, I just, like, that was a breaking point for me. So, you know, I started exploring. I followed Peyton Manning and followed him to the Broncos and just stayed there since then. I mean, we did get Brian Dawkins, so that was a reunion there. And, you know, it's safer than being a Cowboys fan. So.
0: I think he still like the Eagles, though. I'm just saying.
2: I like what y'all building right now. It's a good team, and I'll always root for the home team inside of when my team's not there.
1: He has a Randall Cunningham jersey.
2: I sure do.
1: Kelly Green.
0: Kelly Green. So you see, I can see it. I can feel it in my shanana that he still love the Eagles.
2: My wife keeps trying to get me to come back.
0: Yeah. Oh, he keep giving me ammunition, right? Yeah, we keep giving me ammunition. So when we was in church, I was serving, right? I was on the children's wings. I was on the children's wing. And I saw this beautiful young lady came into church, and she was coming on the children's wing. And then all I saw was this man running down the hallway behind her and stuff like that. I was like, do I need to tackle him? I said, do you know there's a man following? He's like, oh, yeah, I'm going to keep him. He's all right. So, that's how me and him actually start becoming cooler. We have always seen each other and stuff like that, yeah. But we're never really chopping up until that interaction. And then we became cool and stuff like that. And we just, Joe is a different beast, you know what I mean? From day one, me and Joe been just like chopping up. So that's how you went to the Broncos. They're the Gilded Broncos. So that's how it went to them. But Joe is a diehard Eagles fan. So tell us about your Eagles experience, bro.
1: So that came from my grandfather. You know, we would
0: go. He raised you right.
1: It was a time where we was at my aunt's house, and she had the Eagles game was on downstairs. Pittsburgh was upstairs, and when you like 13,
0: the Eagles is the foundation. Notice what he said, right? He said the Eagles was downstairs, the foundation, and all other team was upstairs. All right, go ahead. My bad.
1: You're so good, brother. You had her friend was up there watching the game, grandfather watching the game. But when you're 13, 14, you want to be with the crowd. So that's where the love of the game came, watching them downstairs with all my cousins and everything like that. And from there, that's all it's been. All
0: right. And no, check this. Check the switch.
1: Oh, gosh.
0: Check this switch. Joe, J-Bags.
1: Yes, sir.
0: What basketball team you like?
1: Born and raised Brooklyn, New York. Knicks in five.
0: All right. That's the Eagles fan. That's the Eagles fan right there. He's still my brother, though. We're going to talk. We're going to pray for him afterwards. And this is my Bronco fan, the other Jay. What basketball team you like?
2: Diehard Sixers fan.
0: Diehard Sixers fan. You see, they're 50-50, right?
2: I'm calling it Sixers and Six.
0: Sixers and Six. All right. You see. Don't feel bad. I don't think the Knicks are going to be that powerful this year.
2: Yeah.
0: I got to tell you, I don't see it.
2: That's what, yep.
0: No, I mean, they're still partying.
2: I had to wear the Jalen Brunson jersey.
0: Oh, that was what I do.
2: I wore the church.
1: Because he loved me. That was the bet.
0: Yeah. Oh, man. I know it hurt.
2: The Sixers did something, and they disappointed.
0: They disappointed us again.
2: But it's all right.
0: But now I think we have somebody to supplement Joel Embiid absent.
2: There we go.
0: I'm saying.
1: Who?
0: Huh?
1: Who?
0: We have someone. Come on, man.
2: You know,
0: wait a minute. Who?
1: Who?
0: Are you old? Yeah. Name our starting five. Our bench is still in the work, but name our starting five.
1: Nobody.
0: I'm gonna turn off his mic.
1: No, I mean, you guys have a legit squad. Maxi, Edge, Cum, LeBron.
0: I love the young core.
1: Brown, and of course Joel. I mean, I tell him I'm a basketball fan first. Sure. You know what I mean? So I'm not gonna sit up here and don't think that you guys can't make any moves or anything like that. But I think what will play the biggest factor for me would just be that chemistry.
0: Right.
1: You know, I think that is the only thing that might hinder them from actually going as far as that they want to go.
2: It's a step out on faith.
0: That's what faith is, right? That's what faith is. We're stepping out on faith. So why do you think the Knicks is going to make it back, though?
1: I never said they were.
0: Okay, good. I like it. He's an honest man.
1: But I love them too, yes. But do I think they will? I mean, only time will tell.
0: Yeah, pray. Man, pray without ceasing.
1: Yeah.
0: Oh, yeah, we'll make it. Pray without ceasing.
1: I go 40 days, 40 nights.
0: I'll join in and out. I mean, I'll fast with you every now and then and stuff like that. But I'm not sure if my fasting is going to be for them to win. So I'm not sure if you want me to join you there and stuff like that. So what's your take on the Sixers? What do you think about the Sixers this year? What do you think they look like?
2: I think they look strong. I'm hoping LeBron becomes that coach on the field that they need. I'm not expecting him to come out here and shoot up, 20, 30 points. I think he needs to get that young team, that fire going. And I'm excited for VJ and Maxi to deliver this year.
0: Okay. So I know you can't make any change for this and stuff like that. But as far as when I grew up, sports player, athletes and stuff like that, that was Christian, never really stepped out and said that they are. But over the past couple of years, I've seen that more prevalent in the sports. People that I've never thought was born again is born again. Funny thing, I just found out that Deion Sanders is saved.
2: Yep.
0: So what's your guys' take on that?
1: I think if you want to go into the scripture, the Bible says, if you be ashamed of me, I'll be ashamed of you, right?
0: Mm-hmm.
1: And what you're seeing now is a lot of different cultures are brave enough to speak out on what they want to believe and what they want to see. So I think it's time for us as the church to really stand up, the body of Christ, and open up our mouths and speak. So what you're seeing is these athletes taking a stand and open up their mouth and talking about Jesus Christ. Because you'll see athletes, you'll see celebrities say, oh, I thank the man above for this award, or I thank the man above for this, but they're not saying, who's that man above?
0: Exactly.
1: So now that you have these guys and ladies coming out and saying, my Lord and Savior, Jesus Christ, you know, they're saying it on national TV so the world can hear it. So without them having a platform like a podium and a microphone, like the bishop preaching the gospel, they're speaking their gospel through their audience. So I think it's an amazing thing to see that. What do we have to be ashamed for?
2: And I think it's also, yeah, what are we hiding? And, you know, if you can use your platform to stand on what you believe in and use it strong, I would say one of the most powerful things was watching the NFL draft. Mm-hmm. And how many of those young players, there was one that came to mind, he bowed down and got on his knee to pray when he was walking through that tunnel. Mm-hmm. And they asked him, like, what was you doing? He said, I had to thank my Savior before I walked out here, because it's only by his grace that he's there. And that's the whole thing. It's like purpose. Like that's why it's like lace with purpose. Like, we lace up and you start your day. You got to think about that walk, that intention, what you're doing. And if you can't celebrate God and Jesus in that moment in any platform you are, then really, what are you doing with the gift that you were given?
0: So, are we truly that witness for him?
1: Yes. Yeah.
0: Okay. Mm-hmm. So you say you like sneakers, having true conversation. How hard was it for you when the Knicks won the championship?
2: It wasn't hard. I mean, it's one of those things where you got to celebrate a team's tenacity and what they're able to overcome and come together and do.
0: Wait. You celebrated them?
2: I looked at it as they did something.
0: No. You celebrated them?
2: Well, yeah. Why not?
0: Dude, I was not gonna lie. I was hating.
2: No, you can't.
0: I was hurt. I like the fact that nobody gave Jalen Brunson any props.
2: No.
0: Nobody think he could lead a team and stuff like that. So I respected him for that. But
2: see, dude, I love the underdog.
0: Through that respect, though, because I wanted to see the Sixers. You know what I mean? My feeling got hurt early.
2: I was going to say, my feeling got, that was it.
0: Don't be smiling at me. No New York fan over here. My feelings got hurt early. But, yeah, I have to see that nobody gave them any chance or shot to do it.
2: Right.
0: And that whole season that they played the ball out of their mind. Mm-hmm. And certain people was wearing New York Knicks jersey to church. That's one thing I love about our church.
1: Yes.
0: Is that our church don't believe that you had to be dressed up to the nine to come.
1: Right.
0: It say wear what you have, and that's what I've been preaching and telling people. When the Bible say come as you are, it's not talking about your drip.
1: Right. Yeah.
0: It's talking about the state or position that you are in as an individual.
1: Yes, sir.
0: So when I went there. When I first went there, though, I ain't gonna lie, I was suit to the nine every single Sunday.
1: I was suit to the nine every single Sunday,
0: and then they made it. It's so, the love there is just so overwhelming, from the parking lot to when the bishop when he finished preaching. So if each one of you guys had to pick out something that you love most about this church as a whole, what would that be? And why should somebody that has no clue about Victory come to Victory?
1: For me, I would say that one word would be just authenticity.
0: Bishop tell everything.
1: It's one of those things where Bishop has set a standard, and you can see that it follows down from Bishop to the elders, to the ministers, the deacons, to the directors over the ministries, that everyone is just authentic and open and real.
0: Mm-hmm.
1: And I think when you have something like that, because we always say, what, there's no perfect marriage, there's no perfect job, but it's perfect for me. It fits me where I'm at, because like you said, I can be my authentic self. I don't have to wear a suit, a tie, gaiters, you know what I mean? I could just come in, be myself, and I can worship freely.
0: Yes.
1: You know, without anybody judging me. I can cry if I need to cry. I can shout if I need to shout. Because that's the place, that's where I need to do.
0: And what I love about you is that I see that you're passing, not your belief, but just passing

0: But when you go in there on a Sunday, it's a lot of people.
1: It's a lot of people. And that's why I said, if you're coming to the 9 o'clock service,
0: you ain't getting there early.
1: Get there early. The 11:30 service is still for black people. You know, they're trickling by, but by 11:30, it's 11:45, it's usually full. So you don't want to go to overflow. But if you get into the 9 o'clock, I recommend that you get there by 8:30 or even earlier.
2: 8:15.
1: Exactly.
2: To get a good seat.
1: Because, and that's not because, that's because of the word that the man of God is actually teaching. I can't say preach, because people may call it preach, but he teach.
0: Yeah.
1: He teaches through his message, and not only that, that he bring Bible verse to back up everything he says. Mm-hmm. Okay, so he teaches, and when I first got there, it's like, yeah, take out your cell phone. I'm like, I grew from a Pentecostal church.
0: Don't take no phone.
1: And like that. So it's just awesome. So
2: can I add something to what you said about?
1: Go ahead.
2: Real quick, and I apologize.
1: Don't apologize. Speak it
2: one
1: through.
2: One of the things that I love that he always says is, don't take my word for this.
1: Yes. Mm-hmm.
2: Go back and research for yourself.
1: Right.
2: You know, that's one thing that you will see most pastors, leaders will not tell you.
1: Right.
2: Because they want you to take their word as golden.
1: Mm-hmm.
2: But he says, don't trust what I'm telling you. Read the word for yourself.
1: For
2: because if there's something I may say wrong or quote wrong, at least you know you went back for yourself and researched that.
1: And researched,
0: And you said it. It's from the parking lot, because if you, anybody's ever encountered Deacon Wayne, you know, like, you get that love throughout walking in those doors and even just sitting in those stalls. So, yeah, it's definitely one of the best places on earth for you to go on Sunday.
1: Yep. And another thing that you, there's so much good things we can talk about, Bishop. But one other thing that really struck me, that I've never seen any church done it before, and this is not what I want to talk about, was when he was doing tithes and offering. Mm-hmm. And he's like, look, I'm going to tell you straight. If you're from another church, do not throw your tithes here. He's like, what? I've never heard a pastor say in my life. He's like, if you're not from this church, you're not a part of this church, don't give me another church money. That's not that's not God's word. And it's not going to line up with God's word. And I was like, never heard a pastor talk about it. I've always heard a pastor, bring it. Yeah. But he said, your home church is where your tithes go. That tithe is that meat for your home church, not this church. And you'll be outside the will of God. So God's not going to bless anything that's outside his will.
0: Mm-hmm. And the transparency in the tithing, the money that that church receives, what you see.
1: Every penny that goes into that church, he tell the church, the body, this is what we got. This is what it used for. This is how it's going to be used. Right. And come take a tour, too. We would love to give you a tour of this sanctuary. But what I love about him, too, is he's so down to earth that he's like, don't ever in your life put me on a platform. Don't ever put me on a platform. But we're going to jump back into a quick song, and then we're going to come and talk about what is their prediction for their respectable or respected team for this NFL season. And then we're going to talk about sneakers. They said they talk about sneakers and stuff like that. So we're going to find out what's their favorite sneakers, why is their favorite sneakers. You know, I'm getting into their business. And I'm not going to tell you too much. So if you want, stop by. I think Jay Money is most time he's at the second service, 11:30 service. How I know? Because I go to 11:30 service too most times, except when I'm serving. The Broncos fan, the other Jay.
0: I'm an early morning riser.
1: The early morning riser. So if you want to see him, come to the 9. And that's where I see him, because when I serve, I do both service. But we're going to talk about that more. We're going to talk about what they should expect from the expected team. And we're going to start off with the Broncos fan. And tell us what you expect, because we're saving the best for last. All right? All right. So this one is by Crestafaria Hosanna. You ready for it? Here we go. As soon as the things should go to Jesus again. But anyway.

0: 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This is yours truly, DJ Scripture on the Gospel Jam with the host of Lace with a Purpose, J&J. And we are back. We talk about life, sports, God, faith. We talk about everything, even sneakers. So they make sure that you're covered from head to toe. Make sure that your swag is right. So if you have any sneakers question that you like to ask them, you can always reach out to them. Look for them, Lace with a Purpose, YouTube, Instagram, Facebook, podcast. You can find them, ask them question. So right now we're going to get to some important stuff. So we're going to come up with Mr. J, the Broncos fan. What can people expect from your team this season?
1: I mean, we're hoping.
0: You know, he said hope. I like that. He said we're hoping. Oh, yeah, that's hoping.
1: It was a hope against hope right now.
0: That's the message.
1: we're hoping I say a 12-5 year. We started.
0: That's a high expectation.
1: Oh yeah. We started a little rocky, but I think we're getting the sea legs rolling. But I think we're gonna step out on 12-5.
0: Why you think we can get 12-5?
1: I mean, we got the players. They just gotta get it together a little bit stronger.
0: I'm gonna do this. I'm gonna see if he's a true Broncos fan. What's the quarterback name for the Broncos?
1: Well, Nix.
0: Didn't he get hurt?
1: Yeah, he's back.
0: He's back?
1: Yeah.
0: All right, name another player. Any other player?
1: Jalen Waddle, RJ Harvey.
0: I said one play. You see, you can't even talk to these people. I said name one. He's keep rattling off stuff. He's like, yeah, I know. All right, so my good brother, the Eagles fan,
2: my good brother.
0: You notice that he's my good brother when we're not talking about brother, but my good brother. So what can we expect from the Eagles this season?
2: I mean, so far, first two games, you see the passing game looking good, something that, you know, everybody wanted to see. For me personally, I can honestly sit here and say that I like the poise and the relaxedness of Jalen.
0: Mm-hmm.
2: You know, unfortunately, he had the issues with AJ. You know what I mean?
0: What? He had an issue with AJ?
2: But you can see that he's calm now, you know, and nobody is demanding the ball. He's mm-hmm. able just to pass the ball around. And, you know, my expectation is, I'm going to be honest, I'm going 13-4.
0: I take 13-4. We can win the division. We can win the division with 13-4.
2: We can win the division, and I'm hoping we go back to the Super Bowl.
0: Yeah, exactly.
2: Here's something here. My wife is pregnant, right?
0: Did you ask her permission first before you tell us?
2: Yes, everybody knows.
0: This is news to me.
2: Every time we had a baby, they won the Super Bowl.
0: So that's why you have two so far?
2: Two Super Bowls, two babies.
0: Third baby coming up, third Super Bowl. Yes. Let's have it. And I think, you know.
2: We're going to shut him up.
0: Yeah, we're going to definitely shut him up. But I think because, wait, you the one that embarrassed him last time. Well, anyway, you should keep doing it again. He should wear the Eagles jersey if we win the Super Bowl. I'm just saying.
2: What you was about to say?
0: Yeah, what you was about
1: to
0: say.
1: It could come down to Eagles-Broncos.
2: That would be fun.
0: That would be nice, yeah. If the Eagles-Broncos come down for the Super Bowl again, I'm going to have them back multiple times. But if the Eagles and Broncos is in the Super Bowl together, I'm going to have them both on my show. And yeah. I'm going to take a back seat, and I'm going to just call them direct the show and do the whole thing. All right, we're going to talk about that. And we're going to open up the phone call. I'm going to talk to the station manager and stuff like that to see if they will allow me to receive live phone call. We had to stop because it's a live show, and I didn't have anybody to operate the dump button.
2: Gotcha.
0: So if anybody was supposed to step out of their mouth and stuff like that, you know, the station ain't getting fined. They don't play with that.
2: Absolutely.
0: Yeah, so I'll talk to them, and we see if we can hook that up, and we can make that happen. But I like it. 13-4, is that? 13-4.
2: What's your record?
1: I said 12-5.
2: 12-5.
1: See, I was more humble about it.
0: No, because we got rid of the distraction. You see, we're not force feeding anybody more and stuff like that. He's not on the line causing distraction and uncomfortable.
1: I don't think there's anybody that can actually come against y'all right
0: but
1: now.
0: I'm going to be honest, though. The last two games, it was a
2: little... You got to give them time to. Yeah. All right, so everybody's expecting them to run out the gate and just go boom, boom, boom.
3: Yeah. I'm one of those everybody.
2: Right, but you gotta, realistically, you have to look at it like he's legit learning a real new system.
1: Yeah.
2: You know, the kinks, you got to get the kinks in and out of it. And give it, my thing is by week five, week six, they should be humming.
3: And that's a good thing. That's a sad thing about it, because they're going to do their thing. And next year, going to be a totally different offensive coach.
2: I don't think so.
3: You think he's going to stay?
2: I think he's going to stay. And I think because he stays, you'll have a 2 full years of him under the system. And if he
3: would be nice to see.
2: If he decides to leave and goes elsewhere, the system is already embedded. So it's not like you're bringing someone new in to learn a new system. They're just going to keep this system because they see that it works. And they see what it could be. You know what I mean? So.
3: See, that's a true Eagles fan. He break it down for us and stuff like that. What's supposed to expect? So, in real conversation, what do you guys think, look at as real conversation? Because that's the tagline for the show, right? Mm-hmm. So what's a real conversation to you?
1: I mean,
3: do you guys get deeply emotional?
2: if it comes to that,
1: yeah.
2: If it comes to that, like we had a conversation, we have our other podcast brothers, Metanoa, with Brother Mark, Omega, and Jesse.
3: Yes, yes, yes.
2: And we had a conversation with them, and that's episode what, five?
1: Five, yeah.
2: Episode five. And that opened up a whole bunch of conversation right then and there, you know. And it led to some open dialogue, mm-hmm. where us as men, one of the things that men struggle with is open and being vulnerable.
3: Yeah.
2: You know what I mean?
3: That is
2: so
3: true.
2: For us to have conversation as brothers, and all of us are open and vulnerable in that moment, that's what it's about.
3: Yeah. Transparency.
1: And it opens up the conversation where you almost start ministering to each other and yourself. Because mm-hmm. I know in that episode was one where I had a vulnerable moment because, you know, I started talking about my mom. One of the things, my mom passed 14 years ago, was it's a conversation that up until we had the podcast and being now back in the faith, I was never able to touch that subject without completely breaking down. So I just, you know, kept it locked. Don't touch that board. But in that moment, I was able to let some things out and talk about some things that, you know, really came out there. So the podcast has been helping us do that and explore it with other people. And even our last one, you know, when Jess talked about her whole, how she came, yeah. you know, to know Jesus for herself, you know, an experience she went through, it was, definitely, it opens up this real conversations of, you know, these are real people and their experiences. So we love just sharing that because there's purpose in everything that we do.
3: And that's a good thing. I like that you went there because that's perfect, because at Victory in Christ is where real become real. Mm-hmm. Because when I came to Victory in Christ, I was going through my divorce. Mm-hmm. I probably was divorced and stuff like that. And when I came to Victory hurting. I sat in the back. I didn't want nobody to talk to me and stuff like that. I came hurting. And I think this was before Brother Marcus was a deacon, before he became a minister. And for some reason, he saw me and pastor preached a message. The message that he preached that day was what they said, religion will have you messed up. Because when you messed up, religion teach you to run from Christ. But relationship teach you to run to Christ in your circumstances, no matter what it is, and God is still there. No matter what you do and stuff like that, God is there. And that message hit me. And then went to an altar call. And I was still hurting. Even though the message was great, it helped me to, you know, understand what I'm going through. And I went through an altar call, and Minister Marcus prayed for me. And it seemed like he was actually relating to what I was going through without me even telling him what I was going through. And that, from that day on, my whole outlook and my relationship, my life and stuff like that changed. I got remarried though. God bless me. God bless me. I love it. I'm saying. I'm in the club now. That's why one thing I love is that we love the next generation, the foundation. And I hear that you play a big part in preparing the next generation in Victory Kids. Yeah. So I want to find out who can become a part of Victory. When do you guys gather together? What do you guys do at Victory Kids?
2: So you serve at Victory Kids. I got the teenagers.
3: I got the kids. The kids are awesome. But, you know, the kids that will challenge you.
2: Yes, trust
3: me. If you say something that's not right, they will challenge you, and that's what I love about it. So tell me, what is it like with the teenager, working with teenager? How can they start coming to the class, be a part, and all this other stuff? And the retreat looks so fun.
2: Yes, it was. So what we do, we have a curriculum that we use. It's called Amazing Life, where we use the curriculum to help build them and give them structure. It's an outline. It's a guideline that helps us with our studies and things that we do when we break them into different small groups. One of the things we realized is having them small groups allow them to be more open and honest. You know, what we've done is create a safe space to where we allow them to be themselves and tell their stories and tell their truths. You know, myself as one of the teachers, what I've realized is they can tell when you're being fake and phony.
3: Mm-hmm.
2: You know, like you said, they'll come to you and let you know, nah, that's not it. That's not it. And I love that. And I'm able to relate to them on their level.
3: So when do you guys meet?
2: So we meet every Wednesday from 6:45 to 8:10 at Victory in Christ Christian Center, 1055 Delcy Drive, Westville, New Jersey.
3: So if someone is not a partner at Victory and they have children that they'd like to get start coming to Victory Kids to learn more and stuff like that, is there a way for somebody that's not a partner to have their children become a part, start coming to lesson and learn and stuff like that?
2: They come, you know, I'm at the front of the door every Wednesday. So when the kids come in, the parents see, I introduce myself to the parents, the children come on in, and then we go into the multi-purpose room and we have our Bible study. So if they want to come in, they're not a partner, the doors are open for them to come. As far as anything else, capacity-wise and serving within the ministry, they have to be a partner. But the Bible study is open for the youth to come.
3: And what time is that on Wednesday?
2: Every Wednesday from 6:45 to 8:10.
3: 8:10.
2: Yes.
3: Okay. And they're punctual.
2: Yes.
3: Punctual. I love that. Because, you know, Pentecostal. We all grew up Pentecostal and stuff like that. The church service never really starts on time, and it never ends on time. Never ends until, and they also, and there'll be second service too.
2: Mm-hmm.
3: So it's just time for you to eat and start again. So let's talk about, out of both of you guys, which one of you guys have the slickest, sickest shoe collection?
1: I don't know.
2: Rock, paper, yeah. Well, from what I've seen, he literally, and he's going to probably be modest about this, but he's literally like, He's up there. I'm still climbing up there.
3: Okay. So I'm gonna try interpret what he says.
2: Yes, please.
3: So you know when you're married, mm-hmm. your wife get the biggest closet, and your closet too, right? So you probably get something in the hallway. So you're trying to tell me that he has a whole room dedicated to his sneakers collection? I'm speculating.
1: I'll be honest, I do. I've been kicked out of the bedroom closet and everything, and I am now in my own room and closet and all the boxes.
3: So is it like a sneakers museum? You're coming, you know, like when your grandparents, they had that couch that was so pretty
2: with the plastic,
3: nobody can sit on it and stuff like that. Is that the sense I'm getting from your sneakers collection?
1: I mean, people don't realize being a sneaker, it's an investment.
2: It really is.
1: You know, it's not just in the sneakers. You have clean air, you have these boxes, you have, there's a lot that goes into keeping them.
3: So, you know, do you have a pair of sneakers in a glass jar in the center of the room?
1: So I have
3: like
1: one.
3: This is my price, but just this is a jar number one or.
1: Oh, I don't have that one yet.
3: Yeah,
2: I do.
1: I want to get that one, but I haven't bought that one yet.
2: I got the number. Here's the crazy part. My wife was a sneakerhead growing up, right? So now she's starting to get back into it.
3: You bringing your wife into it?
2: No.
3: They do shoes.
2: She does shoes, but she does sneakers.
3: She does sneakers.
2: Yes. She has, I put it like this. Pray with us and for us that, you know. I'm being serious. We are looking for a new home, right?
3: Mm-hmm.
2: So I already know that there's going to be a closet just for us or room just for us for our collection together.
3: Oh.
2: Together.
3: Together. What size you wear?
2: A nice size.
3: No, what size? I'll figure it out.
1: You know, that's history right there. That's an underlying history.
3: I wasn't saying I was going to steal any of your sneakers. I was just going to borrow it.
2: What you want to borrow? I'll wear a size 11. I got you. What you want to borrow?
3: Yeah, it worked.
2: What you want
3: My
2: to
3: son is 12 years old.
2: Okay.
3: He wears a size 11 and a half, 12.
2: I'm wearing straight 11.
3: Ooh. Yeah. So
2: a 10 and a half in certain shoe, but 11 in other shoe.
3: Yep, that's same. And what's good now is that when I take him sneaker shopping, I try to get him to buy sneakers that I like. But it doesn't work like that. He still get his sneakers. So I can fit his shoes, but he can't fit my shoes.
2: That's crazy.
3: Because his feet is a little bit bigger than mine. And he's just 12.
2: Yeah. Eli is about a size and a half away from his mom. So he believes in his head, he's coming upstairs to get some of her shoes. Like, I don't know what he's thinking.
3: Yeah, but that was my thought, though. That was my thought. So we went, because when school start, I get him and my daughter, I get them two pair of sneakers for the school year. From each year, I get them different pair, but when school start, I get them two new pair each so they can switch it up. So when I went and take them sneaker shopping, I'm giving hints, but he wasn't landing. I'm giving hints. It's like, when did you get this one? It's like, but he has good taste, though. I like it. So I know, guys, when you start seeing me showing up at my sneakers game, I stepped up to a whole nother world. I'm not saying I didn't steal. I borrowed without permission. And I'm going to return it.
2: He borrowed on purpose.
3: I borrowed with purpose. And I'm going to return it because Jay here said he has a sneakers cleaning service. So if anything was supposed to scuff up, he can get that taken care of. He said it's an investment. So nobody can touch your sneakers, huh?
1: No. No, my wife moves them sometimes. Like, yo, I was like, I know exactly where everything is, even though it thinks I left it downstairs. But yeah.
3: So I think you should definitely hit them up on their podcast, right? And I think one of the questions that you should hit them up on your podcast is that each one of them should bring out three sneakers each and talk about it. I think you should definitely hit them up.
2: It was an episode. The story behind that pair.
3: The story behind that pair, exactly.
1: There you go.
3: So we talk about real stuff. What's one of the realest thing that you ever had to not everything that happened to us is for us, but stuff happened to us. In your podcast, what was one of the most, I should say, heart-pulling episode that you guys ever had, that's something that you guys had to talk about, like minister about? What's like one of the stuff that's on your heart that, you know, even this, we have this platform, but my heart and purpose for this platform, this is what it is.
2: Ooh, that's a loaded question, brother.
3: Yeah, it's like, is it to reach men, is to bring men, is to talk about sneakers, is to get my swag on? You know, what is one of the purpose that
2: one of the purposes is just to have that platform, you know, just to let people sit back and enjoy just real conversation. You know, like I said, you know, earlier, you know, sports is one thing that brings cultures, races, everybody together. You know, sneakers, same thing. It seems like Christ is the only thing that divides us because everyone has their own beliefs,
3: right?
2: But we know who our Lord and Savior Jesus Christ is. So it's not that we're shoving them down or forcing people Christ, but we're having that conversation. Like, this is who he is. This is what he's done. You know, the sports and the sneakers will literally come behind, because if we're having that conversation about Christ, somebody may listen to that episode and say, what must I do to receive Christ? You know, one of the things that we talk about even with the youth is our example. We have to be Genesis to Revelation. We have to be that light of the world, that salt on the earth, because that's who we are. And I said a minute ago, they can tell when you're being fake and phony. So am I living according to the fruits of the Spirit? Am I showing that meekness? Am I showing that love? Am I showing that Because if that's not what I'm showing, then what is the purpose?
3: Especially, they say you at the front at the door greeting people. So we don't want to see that sour face and stuff like that. So we're going to jump into music, and then we're going to come back. We're going to wrap it up and talk some more about it. And again, they're going to give out specific information on how to reach them. And again, it said, lace with a purpose. What happened to the W, though?
1: The W's there.
2: Is there?
1: Is there no H?
3: Oh, no, sorry, the H, yeah. What happened to the H?
1: It didn't fit. Something had to get cut. But no, it goes in, you know, Philly and New York slang, you know, the wit kind of flow.
3: Because in Philly and New York, we do tend to jack up some words. But it makes sense. So this next one is by, we're going to say, Reggae Gospel Flow, Damon Marley, and, what's his name? Damon Marley? And I forgot this other guy's name, but we're going to talk about it afterwards. Here we go.

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We're going to take this one back from the top to the very last drop because this one is just too hot to play like that. This is the Gospel Jam. Are you ready?

0: As my show is coming to a far spent, and I must bid you adieu, remember, it was my pleasure to be here with you, you, and you. And remember, you can always see me on the radio and hear me on the television. It will always be the same. DJ Scripture, the Gospel Jam, here for you. So as we're wrapping up, the mic is yours, and you, whatever you like to say to wrap up, tie up, and remember, tell the people when you're coming back, because we want to have you back to talk more, to get more into Lace with a Purpose and how to get more people involved and stuff like that, because it's a good movement and I want it to continue, because not a lot of people is doing stuff like that. Everything is me. But the way this is set up, it seems like you guys set up this platform to give, and I like that. So who's up first?
1: Yeah, I just, you know.
0: Telling him again, Broncos fan.
1: This is J4, James Terry. I would just say, you know, like.
0: And you said you are a graphic designer, right?
1: By trade, I'm a digital experience strategist. I do graphic design, web development, whole nine.
0: So if somebody is looking for a graphic designer, the whole nine and stuff like that, the Broncos J is the one that you need to hit up. And he's going to give his information on how to, you can reach him if you like to get some stuff done as well. All right. It's yours.
1: Yeah. So definitely, you know, check us out. All the our episodes are up on our YouTube page as well as Spotify. It's Laced with a Purpose. So it's LACEDWIT. PURPOSE.
0: So I've been saying it wrong all this time, and you guys didn't even correct me. I've been putting that A in it, and yeah, it's no laced with it. Purpose.
1: Laced with purpose. Laced with.
2: It's the accent.
0: So it's the accent. Okay, you understand. We add stuff to it. Yeah, thank you. Add stuff. Because you talk about the accent, is Jamaican, we are funny. Mm-hmm. We add an H to words that don't have an H in it, and word that have an H in it, we don't pronounce it.
2: See?
1: It's okay.
2: It's all love. We still love you, brother. We still
1: it's
2: love
1: like
2: you.
1: Water in Philly. You know?
0: Water.
1: We completely dismissed that tea.
2: Tomato.
0: Exactly. All right, my bad. Start over, man. Right. I'm sorry.
1: So you can check us out anywhere. LaceWithPurpose.com. Again, you know, no H on the with, and no A in the. but you know, and it's the same name on any platform. So, you know, it's Facebook, Twitter, Instagram, TikTok, Spotify. It's always the same handle.
2: Apple Podcast.
0: Lace with Purpose. I got it.
2: And we have merchandise.
0: And we have merch. T-shirts, we have merch.
2: Polos, all that, yep.
1: But check it out. Going back to kind of what you said before we went to break with the song, one of our episodes, episode 5, you know, we did with Matt and Noah, there was a heartfelt moment that one of our brothers, Jesse, kind of talked about his experience and what it meant to not give up through it. And that was one of the ones that had some, you know, real impact, you know, because you could see, you know, like you said, like men, we don't, it's always I'm good. You know, you never know what's behind that I'm good. And he talked about working through that and finding that comfort and being able to talk to different people and using the brotherhood, especially at the church, to drive that. So, I just want to, you know, shout that out. But every episode we have, there's a message in there. So definitely check us out when you can. Any other platforms?
2: Absolutely. So you can follow us, like, share, subscribe, meet us in the comments.
1: Yeah.
2: Everything. You know, like you said, I'm going to reiterate it. We're on YouTube, Facebook, Instagram, TikTok, Apple Podcasts, Spotify, and you can also visit our website at lacewithpurpose.com. J Bags, J4, this is what we do.
0: And you guys can always challenge him on their sneakers collection, because if you come think on. You have a better collection than they do, step up. They accept they accept all challenge. Again, J Lace with Purpose, J&J, that's my name right there, I'm giving them. Thank you guys for coming. It was my pleasure, and I look forward to having you guys again.
2: Can I say one thing?
0: You can say two things.
2: I want to shout out our wives,
1: Selena,
2: Patty, for allowing us. You know, they give us the space and the time to do this.
1: Yes.
2: You know, we cannot do this without their support. They are a lot of behind-the-scenes things that you guys see us do. A lot of their hands is on it. So we wanted to shout them out, tell them we love you, and we thank you.
1: Well, most definitely, I can't do nothing without her.
0: Yeah, you was like, I'll make sure that my house is good. I'm making sure my house is good. You can do what you want. Make sure your house. So that's awesome. And saying, again, so tomorrow, if you're in the area, are close to Ben Franklin, Walt Whitman, we'd love to have you at Victory in Christ Christian Center, 1055 Delcy Drive, 9 a.m. and 11:30 a.m. The good thing is that the Eagles are not playing till Monday night, but we always get out at 11:30. The 11:30 service, we get out about 1:30. So you'll get home in plenty of time to catch the game if there was playing. We don't care about the Broncos. We don't care about the Cowboys. They can play all they want, but the Eagles game is Monday. And then I know they're going to be talking about it. Which one of you guys talk the most smack?
1: Probably me.
0: You're the quietest one, though. So you're going to be the one talk the most smack.
2: Be the quietest one, bro.
1: Yeah, I'll go hard, though.
0: Oh, you go, all right. So if you want to find it, if it's true, check into their podcast. Yes, they are here for you and stuff like that. You can get it anytime, Monday through Sunday, and in between Sunday and Monday, you can get their show. All right? So make sure you hit them up. And until next time, this is yours truly, DJ Scripture. I'll be here with you again next Saturday from 10 to 12. So until then, be blessed and know that God loves you. And Jay Money is going to take us out in prayer.
2: Father, we thank you for this opportunity that you allowed us to see another day. Father, we ask you that you would forgive us of all of our sins, things that we thought of or said in our hearts that wasn't pleasing in your sight. Have mercy on us, Father. Those who are listening that don't know you, God, we pray that you would give them the opportunity to get a chance to know you. Those who are listening and those who do know you, Father, we pray that you will encourage their hearts, encourage their minds, give them peace, give them strength. Oh, God, we thank you for what you've done and what you're going to continue to do. Oh, God, Father, you are Alpha and Omega, the beginning and the end. We lay all our burdens and cares at your feet. We thank you for what you've done, Father, because we worship you, we adore you. You are higher than any mountain. You are wider than any sea. And for that alone, we just give you thanks. You said in your word in all things to give you thanks. We thank you for life, health, and strength. And we thank you for the opportunity to speak your name and to say your name. Father, we ask that you will look on our services tomorrow. Bless those who come through the doors. Bless those who are still deciding. But we pray that they will make the right decision. And as the word says, enter into your gates with thanksgiving and into your courts with praise. Be thankful unto him, and we will sure enough bless your name. In Jesus' name we pray. Amen.
0: Amen. Amen. See, a praying man, you can tell when somebody pray. So that's awesome. I think I had your son pray Wednesday night too. Open us in prayer. I think I did. I didn't know he was so funny. I didn't know, because when I see him, he's always quiet. Yeah.
2: Always quiet where?
0: When I see him, he's always, especially when he's walking next to you.
2: Yeah, all right.
0: But when I had him Wednesday night for Bible study, I was like,
2: I'll say, welcome to the party.
0: Yes. All right, guys, until next time, be blessed. See you.

Let's hear the music say, walk inside my shoes. All right? All let's say, afternoon skanking 91.7 WKDU as we squeeze some more. Man,

WKDU 91.7. My girl bougie. 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Nice. 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She tell me that she wants to. Gotta say Mr. Christopher Martin. Come

So lovers, rock, one drop, Natalia, 91.7 KDU, who's in the building? Father Fine. As we turn it up some more, come on.

0: the gunshot means forward. You requested it, so we rewind.
1: Gotta say it's 91.7 WKDU. You're locked on. Your shoe is in the building. Daddy Rusty's in the building. Come on, the Vibration Crew. It's called Afternoon Skanking. Here we go.

0: 35 in the afternoon. Come on. Tell them WKD is on. Turn it up.
1: I promise.
0: Tell them Father Friday's in the building. Daddy Rusty's in the building. The old vibration crew is in the building. Nothing to myself. Just big up yourself as usual. Always.
1: There's no word that I can use to express myself.
0: Gotta say, without you, the listeners, it wouldn't be us. WKDU on a Saturday for the reggae.
1: If you would say I
0: try to keep it easy for you.

0: Got to tell him myself, WKDU, you're in the building. Franny's in the building. I tell him myself as we turn it up some more. Come on.
1: Hey, Mr. African, pick up where you come from, baby.
0: Wanna say, big up yourself, Africa.
2: Me see

0: Come on, let you know. 1 o'clock in the afternoon. What a juggling in the early 12 to 1. 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
1: 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I am Andre Okai. Happy 1 o'clock on this rainy Philadelphia day. We're going to get some music started, starting with I'll Change For You by Mitski off of her 2026 album,

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I am Andre Alcutti, and I am here to read you a little PSA. 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Thank you.

Hello, hello, hello. I am back. I am Audrey Lakai Taylor, and I am going to just tell you what you've been listening to for the past few minutes. You just heard She by Ombre off of a new project, Peyote. Then All Blues off of A Supreme Blue by Nicholas Payton and Butcher Bruce. 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Puddles by Not For Radio. Glass Ceiling by Lorraine. And if you're here at 1 o'clock, I shouted out already, but I'll Change For You by Mitski. And I want to do some promo. So here at KDU, there is a show on Fridays from 12 to 1 called The Whimsy Hour, featuring Seven the DJ. So shout out to Seven. They played a lot of trip hop. I know they've been into EDM recently, and yeah, go check them out. The music's amazing. And also shout out to everyone going through it right now. So next, we are going to go to Claro with Terrapin.

Hello, hello, hello. I am back. This is Andrea Lakai on WKDU, Philadelphia 91.7 FM. I just wanted to tell you about the music you've been listening to. So we just listened to Show 10 by Jinjiru off of Shin Bangumi. Before, we had Switch Up by Mike D. Then, Come Back to Me by Haircut 100. Tokai by Taeko Onuki, followed Claro Terrapin. But yeah, let's get back to the music, shall we?

Hello, hello. This is the end of my set. This is Andre Olakayi. We were just listening to Electro World by Perfume off of their best album, Mama by Chinese American Bear off of Dance Dance Dance, and then Para Para by Chai off of Chai. It's been an honor being here, so thank you for having me, and happy listening to the radio. Bye-bye.

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1: 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This is Michael from Killdozer. I'm sitting in Nick's Fine Tavern. 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
2: 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Reggae, soca, afro beats. Doing it for the culture.
0: Yeah, man, we're doing it for the culture. Every Saturday, 4 to 6 p.m., you tell a friend to tell a friend, tune in for the vibes, for the pregame, for the night. Nothing but vibes, playing some reggae music, afro beats, soca. Yeah, you hear it already. Big shout out to everybody who came out last week. Rhythms called Cali Roots. All courtesy of Cully Buds. Yeah, man, let's go.

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0: 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Ayo, DJ Proud, hit him with that joint.
1: Yeah, man, Cali Buds. Brighter days. Let's go.

0: 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Free yourself.
1: Oh, baby.
2: Oh, yes. Oh, yes.
1: This one is called Over Style.
0: Many of them wonder, but put your hands on. It's like a puzzle. Free yourself.
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1: Oh, baby.
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0: 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Free yourself.
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0: All right. We'll be right back after this break. We'll be right back.
1: Dad, now that I've got my license, can we go look at cars?
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0: on, this segment is all about some new music, you know. New dancehall, new soca, some bouillon. What else am I throwing? I'll figure it out. Big shout out to everybody on the outside tuned in. 91.7 FM Philly. 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
0: A lot of things going on today. Do remember, it's all about that free concert going on right now over there in Delaware. I think they say Rupee's going to be performing. Do remember tonight, make sure you catch me and the crew over there on South Street for Ladies' Night in a Vibe Lounge. Load. And it's only a few more weeks off Riverdeck. So you know, tomorrow, make sure you turn up in your jackets and your coats or something. I know it's a little bit cold outside. Susie, what's going on, baby? Sunday best is loud. Remember, it's all about goat soup today, you know. Manish water over there, you know. Grab your cup, you know. Do remember, in October, it's all about Kez Nambi performing live over there at Milk Boy. I think it's the 10th.

14th. October 14th, Keznambi Live over there at Milk Boy. All courtesy of Rising Sun, you know. What's up, Matt? And of course, I'll be opening up for Kez. All right, now enough talking as we go back into the juggling. This new one from Nance called Queen Bee. I had to make sure I made a clean edit to play on radio. Let's go.

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0: Yeah, man, this section is all about the Memorial Day Quick Mix. I'm gonna try and go through as much songs in this segment as possible, all 90s dancehall. Get you ready for tonight over there at the Reserve All White Party, courtesy of Dutty Frass. And on the track, we got Frass and the crew and DJ Kirsch. Also, over there on South Street, it's about Ladies Night at the Sky Lounge. With my friend and my good family, DJ Fusion, on the track. Old Stomping Grounds, also known as His and Hers, but it's now Sky Lounge. You remember tomorrow, it's all about River Deck, No Work Monday, Roger Culture, the whole crew. The after party, 601 Spring. I think they're going on till like 4 o'clock. Oh gosh, man, I'll be over there. Big shout out to O'Neill's Caribbean Cuisine over there, 4921 York Road. What's up, family? Yo, I need 2 dozen patties, please, and thanks.

Yeah. That's how we do it. You remember, it's all about tonight over there at Reserve. All white party. Dirty Frass. DJ Kirsch. South Street. Ladies Night. Sky Lounge. DJ Fusion. Tomorrow it's all about River Deck. And the after party over at 601 Spring. Let's go.

0: joint.
1: 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I was 6 years old, and I got diagnosed with cancer. I come to St. Jude for treatment.
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0: 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And so once we became part of the St. Jude family, it was, everything was okay. 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
1: DJ Proud.
0: Yeah, man, every Saturday, 4 to 6 p.m., tell a friend to tell a friend. Tune in for the pregame to go outside later. Get you ready, you know what I mean? A lot of things going on this weekend. Don't remember, you can catch me over there tonight on South Street. Ladies' night over there at Vibe Lounge. Yours truly and DJ Fusion on the track. Also, tomorrow, make sure you remember, you know, there's only a few more weeks of Riverdeck. Yeah, man. Roger Coach and the whole crew over there. Is it that officially? Yeah, I had to start started off with a new song from TJ, Miss Tight. It's called MTH. You figure it out.
2: 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Reggae, soca, afro beats. Doing it for the culture.
0: Also, make sure you catch me tomorrow over there at Frame Tonam. Is it tomorrow? At Frame for the game night. Yeah, man, we start off at like 6, 7. And also, big thank you and big shout out to everybody who turned out for the Calibud show. It was a good look. Glad I met a few people who kept listening but didn't even know how I look, although I have social media. Oh gosh.
3: Your body hot, babe. 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

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Welcome to another Real House broadcast. Today's special guest is Dan Curtin. We're going to tell you all about Dan later on in the show. For now, just sit back, relax, and enjoy the music. This is Dan Curtin.

Yo, what up, though? Y'all know what it is. It's your man DJ Mako and Alvin Tyrell. We gon' give y'all a ton of counterfeit.

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You've been listening to Dan Kirk. So we'll tell you a little bit about Dan. Dan is one of the architects of American electronic music. He's a producer and DJ with over 400 tracks, 8 full-length albums, and has performed in over 20 countries. He's put out records on labels like Peace Frog, Mobile, Soma, Sine Wave, Buzz, Strictly Rhythm, Planet E, Relief, D-Jax, Upbeats, After Hours, Panhandle, and his own Metamorphic Recordings. He came up in Cleveland, Ohio, at a time when the city didn't even have an electronic scene. He was building house and techno before the scene even existed, and instead of waiting for things to catch up, he created his own lane, opening the first electronic-only record store in Cleveland. He launched weekly parties and club nights and brought both local and international DJs into town, setting the foundation for the global career that he's still pushing forward today. I remember seeing Dan's name on flyers way back in the early to mid-90s, just heavy in the Midwest scene, and also seeing his name on the credits of tons of records, producing this beautiful atmospheric techno and house music. He was a part of groups like Purveyors of Fine Funk, which made some beautiful, amazing Jackin-type house tracks back in the day. From his early days in Cleveland to his current base in Berlin, his work connects across the Midwest, Detroit, and Berlin lineages. He's got a ton of aliases, including Apogee, Entity, Lucky Charm, Planetary, Plasm, Masonic, Prototype, and Time Undefined, and the nicest guy you'd ever want to meet. Super cool, super down to earth, and still just cranking out music for the love of it. This is a real OG. This is what Real House is all about. We're so happy to have him on the show. We're going to keep it short and sweet right now so that we can hurry up and get back into the music. Make sure you follow Dan Curtin, dancurtin.com. Without further ado, this is Dan Curtin.

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we are winding down to the last half hour of the show. 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

0: 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I want to thank everyone for tuning in to today's show. Big, big, huge shout out to Dan Curtin for the amazing set. Make sure you follow him, dancurtin.com. We have some amazing guests coming up on the show. Murder, He Wrote, Nick Holder, Darius Sarasian. Just a few of the names coming up on the show. You know how we do. Same place, same time, next week. And this is Real House.
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